Every breath getting heavier. Every second pulls tighter. We don't need to understand.

Father, we acknowledge. We acknowledge your presence. We acknowledge not just your presence, but the power of your presence. That we can be here and come in one way. And because of your love and your grace and your mercy and your presence, that we leave changed. That everything that's attached to us changes. That our lives change, our families change, our homes change, our jobs change, that our perspective changes right here in your presence. Our shame is removed. Our guilt is removed. 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Your presence changes everything. If you know his presence is a life-changing thing, would you lift up words of worship and words of praise for his presence? For his

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0: You know, Tamaklo was extradited to Ghana from the United States to serve a 10-year prison sentence imposed on her by the Accra High Court. Following her extradition, the Minister of State in charge of government communication, Felix Kwachi Ofosu, disclosed that she is currently in prison custody, dismissing claims that she is under house arrest. However, the Minority Caucus in Parliament finds this information provided as unsatisfactory.
1: Government communication on said dynamics is a very tedious one. We are having an accountable democracy where you expect government to provide full details in terms of where she was received, and where she has been sent to, exactly who received her, and then the details as to whether she's in there to serve the full sentence, as we have her convicted by a court of competent jurisdiction. And so it is not adequate for government spokesperson to say that she is in prison's custody, because you can be under the care of prisons and still be in one home or the other. You can be in the hospital and still be under the care of the prison service. And so we want a definitive information from the minister for government communication, exactly what is the status of Sedinam in terms of Ghana in prison custody. If they provide us the exact details, then Ghanaians would have the opportunity to understand that she's in to serve the full term.
2: She's in the country, so there's no problem about asking where Sedinam is. If they want to know where it is, it's very easy. They can file a question on the floor of parliament once we are in parliament and summon the minister to come to the floor of parliament and provide the answers to those questions. I think the attorney general is available. The security agencies who are handling him are there. So the way they can come around to the various detention places or go to a house to see whether she's there or not. And the government has a very good track record in dealing with alleged corrupt persons in this government, and Mahama in particular. Remember Abuga Pele was sent to court by the same appointor. So Sedinam too is going to follow suit. If he's able to appeal or do whatever what we are hearing and exonerate herself, fine. If he cannot, she goes to serve.
3: She has plans to appeal.
2: That is what the same minority are telling you. She's appealing. Everybody in this country, I said that, look, let's leave people who have indulged in criminal acts after being appointed to face the laws of this country.
4: The FIA MP stated that the caucus will be compelled to summon the Minister of the Interior if the requested details are not provided.
1: Let's call on good governance and accountability on the part of government. If government fails to provide that as we have requested, we will use all the available tools available to us in parliament to make those inquiries so that the Minister for Interior may be asked those questions to come and provide details to us. But we don't need to trigger that option, since government has to be accountable to its people. This is a matter of national interest.
4: The Member of Parliament for Garu, Thomas Anaba, urged politicians to desist from protesting the arrest of individuals suspected of corrupt practices to enhance the fight against corruption.
2: Let's allow the judiciary to handle the issues as the judiciary and withdraw any support for anybody, this political support for anybody who has been alleged or to have committed a crime. In that way, we'll get people stay away from corruption. You saw what happened under Wuntumi. The minority leader went to sit on the floor to protest for the arrest of Wuntumi. At the end, what is Wuntumi doing? Pleading. Plea bargaining. What does it mean? He's accepted guilt in the first place and he's asking for a softer sentencing or a softer conviction. That is it.
5: So that is the situation around Sedinam Tamaklo. The minority asking questions about where she is. Do they have genuine questions? Should they go to some and inspect? And should the government start publicizing people who are in jail and where they are in jail? Is that something we should do? Or this is an exception to that particular rule against privacy? So those are some of the issues I'll be raising this morning on the big issue. Let me introduce my panelists and start the discussion now. Andrew Apia Dankwa is head of legal with the United Party. You're welcome.
6: Yeah, thank you.
5: How are you doing?
6: Yeah, I'm doing this as well.
5: Good. Let me start with Edem Senano. Edem Senano is an anti-corruption crusader. He's co-chair of the Citizen Movement Against Corruption. You're welcome.
7: Thank you very much.
5: Edem, the Ken Oforiatta debacle, if it is proper to even use that term, does it make it more difficult for the anti-corruption campaign, or this is unrelated at all, the fact that he has been given a green card?
7: Well, to some extent, it does make it more difficult. I mean, if the man had not had a green card, then you're going to court for an individual that the U.S. does not feel like there are any other strings attached that they have to consider. At this point, even though they are two separate legal, parallel initiatives, by the time we get back to court on this issue of extraditing him, they'll have to factor that issue of him being permanent, and that makes it a little more complicated than ordinarily. So we cannot run away from the fact that this has made it less easier, as it were, to extradite him to Ghana. And I think that, yes, it raises the stakes. And sometimes you ask yourself, why should we have gotten ourselves into this situation in the first place? So there we are.
5: So the issue is, now he has been granted that permanent residency. It's almost like part citizen of the U.S.
7: Absolutely.
5: But we have relationships with the U.S. government in extraditing people. What can we trigger in this? And should we see this as a position that's taken by the government to prevent him from coming home?
7: I don't think so. I think that, you see, the cogs and wheels of government or governance in any country can be very complicated. You have separate units working on an issue that has been brought to their attention, not necessarily consulting each other. And in this matter, I suspect that, look, the court that was looking at the request would look at the material facts before it and say, well, he qualifies for A, B, C, D, and they've granted it. If it's like Ghana, where you need to have a certain level of investment and so forth, all those things would have been taken into consideration and said, oh, the man has some investments here and so forth, he qualifies. But once you get to the extradition court, the question is, what are the issues being tabled by both sides? What are his lawyers saying at this point? And it certainly will include the fact that he now has a green card, and it certainly will include the fact that the office of the special prosecutor that initiated this process in Ghana at the moment is facing, in Ghana.
5: His own existential challenges.
7: Exactly.
5: So if you mentioned the office of special prosecutor, I want to read something that Sami Dakun has just sent. He is an officer of the office of special prosecutor, a lawyer, and he sent a quick circular. I want to just read that and then see how that would work in context. He says, so what are the facts? One, it is a fact that Ken Oforiatta and his chief of staff, Ernest Akori, are standing trial before the High Court in Accra. Ken is facing 28 counts of corruption and corruption-related offenses. Two, it is a fact that the High Court in Accra has approved summons and charge sheet to be served on Ken Oforiatta and Ernest Akori in the U.S. Three, it is a fact that service on them is in the U.S. The U.S. AG is yet to confirm service of the summons back to Accra. Four, it is a fact that U.S. is also in receipt of the extradition packet and working with Ghana's AG and OSP on procedure and processes and evidence, and when ready, the U.S. AG will then put it before an extradition judge, not an immigration judge. Five, it is a fact that no immigration judge in the U.S. has seen the extradition packet before, let alone pronounce on its credibility. Six, it is a fact that Ghana was not part of any immigration processes before a U.S. immigration judge, purely private matter between Ken and U.S. So that is what the Office of Special Prosecutor is circulating. Essentially, they are trying to say that we shouldn't be bothered at all by the fact that a guy has been given a green card. He may have been given a green card, but that is a purely unrelated matter, and that we should be expecting him to be extradited based on a judge who would sit solely on that matter. Does that give you any hope?
7: Well, it does, except that I don't entirely agree with the fact that it doesn't matter that he's now gotten a green card. We do know for a fact that that changes the dynamics to a certain extent. So there's no way that judge now examining the extradition packet will not also, on the defense side, those who are defending, they'll bring that as a material fact that this is not just somebody who's passing through the U.S. He has a green card. You need to take that into consideration. Mm-hmm. So, yes, the OSP is right in saying that, look, nobody has looked at our packet yet and pronounced on it. But I don't think that they should say, therefore, we should not be concerned. I think that that is not appropriate. We should be concerned that the man is now digging himself more into U.S. society. And the judge who is not going to do the extradition packet will have to consider that as well. It cannot be a separate fact that you are just moving somebody. If it's a Ghanaian you are bringing back to Ghana, that's one issue. But if it's somebody who has a certain level of U.S. status, I think that that definitely would raise issues that the court will have to take into consideration.
5: I'll come back to you. Let me introduce Bernard Wediakwe, who is MP for Akwetia. You're welcome, sir.
3: Thank you.
5: Hope everything is well.
3: I'm fine.
5: Great. Now let me go to Andy. Andy, legally speaking, is this a big deal that he is part, and I want to use the phrase part U.S. citizen. He may not be fully U.S. citizen, but he's some level of citizen. I mean, we know what a green card is. There are instances where you may be sent home, but of course, for now, U.S. is much his home as Ghana is. Does that throw sand in our gari here?
6: So, let me wish yourself a good morning again. Wish my Mr. Susu a good morning, and my learned friend Anabu a good morning. In my opinion, per the letter of the law, it shouldn't be a problem. Because, ask yourself, you know, laws are passed to solve a problem. What was the essence of the whole extradition treaty and then later the extradition act of Ghana? The whole essence of it is to deal with situations where whether Ghanaians or whether persons who are party to the treaty, the countries who are party to the treaty, whether citizens have committed crimes in Ghana and have voted to their country, is there a recourse for Ghana to then either charge them or convict them? So the question is, if a U.S. can we extradite a U.S. citizen who is either facing charges in Ghana or has been convicted in Ghana? Understand? And in my opinion, the answer is yes. Because that's the essence of the extradition treaty.
5: Mm-hmm.
6: So yes, whether even if Ken becomes a U.S. citizen, my opinion is because of the extradition act, once there's a charge against him in Ghana, or like in the case of where there's a conviction against her, it shouldn't matter whether you have a green card or you are a citizen. Once you fulfill the terms of the treaty, and one of the key questions is the commonality of the crime. Mm-hmm. The offense you are being charged with is a crime also in the U.S. if it's not a politically motivated action, then nothing as in then generally it shouldn't be an issue. So yes, my view is that per the letter of it, it shouldn't be an issue. But certainly it makes the job more difficult. Because if Ken, well, the offenses he's been charged for were offenses that he committed sometime in 2022.
5: Mm-hmm.
6: If you were charged.
5: Allegedly committed.
6: Allegedly committed. If you were charged quickly enough or timelessly, wouldn't have been a situation where he would leave Ghana and then would have all these issues of whether extradition.
5: Or like Martin, people always insist the OSP should have closed the door at the airport and prevented him from leaving in the first place so that we wouldn't have gotten to this level that we got into.
6: Yeah, sir. Because you see, for me, it throws a bigger question of whether or not when we created the OSP, we had real commitments to fight corruption.
5: You think it was a window dressing? It was a...
6: Once again, in my opinion, it was, let's do something to represent something.
5: It was a manifesto promise that was manifested.
6: Yeah, and so we declared in the manner and as in, let's do something to represent. So, because see, the whole idea of the OSP was, let's get somebody who is independent, who is not partisan, who have the freedom to pursue crimes committed by politicians. Because we felt that the Attorney General, because he was a political appointment, will have some restraint or constraint from doing that. And then you go and do that in the manner they did. And strangely, Ken Ofrat allegedly commits offenses in 2020 while he was in office. The OSP did not have the cojones to bring charges against him, and then only to hear after they had left power or when they were about leaving power that charges have been brought against him. For me, it defeats the whole essence of the OSP, because it gives a perception that the OSP, when he was under Nanadu's regime, did not feel that he had the power to go after people who allegedly had committed offenses. Indeed.
5: So for you, this goes to the root of the establishment of the OSP and its functions itself.
6: Not even
5: about Ken.
6: No. It goes because, and that's why I'm glad you brought it, because it goes to the heart of our commitment to the fight.
5: He's a proponent of OSP, and I'll be coming to, he's a defender of the OSP.
6: Same year.
5: Okay.
6: Same year. So don't get me wrong. So when the OSP was a campaign
3: was made a campaign promise. We were all very glad. We were very glad.
5: You had hopes.
3: Oh yeah, massive hopes. Because we thought that at last, we are going to have a body that is independent, that is free from political manipulation, who would then have the power, would not have any restraint or constraint from fighting corruption. I'm saying that sadly, in how the office was set up, because I always would have wished that the office would have been set up by of a proper amendment to the constitution. Because we have a debate in the country right now.
5: Whether there's a case before the Supreme Court.
3: Yeah, right.
5: Or the existential.
3: Yeah, but if really Nanado had proper and real commitment to the fight against corruption, first of all, even in the manner in which the OSP was set up, you set it up such that there will not be any thought or any perception or the need for any go and take permission from the Attorney General, whether that was done by way of an ally or not, from pursuing people who allegedly have committed corruption.
5: I'm wondering why you're bringing Nanado in here. Laws are prepared by Parliament. He just signs it to make it law.
3: So that's
5: even though his Attorney General may have brought it before the House could have done a better job. If Akufo-Addo and Gloria Akufo, who was his Attorney General at the time, could not do a good job, 275 people had the option of doing that. So maybe you should be blaming Parliament.
3: So let's start. So first of all, you know, in Ghana, generally, most of the laws are initiated from the executive.
5: Mm-hmm. Until recently, yes.
3: Most of the laws.
5: All the laws until recently.
3: Yeah, but there has always been provision for private members' bill.
5: Yeah, but only got triggered by
3: the party. Exactly. So, so per our governance architecture, the option was there, except that it was never used.
5: Mm-hmm.
3: So almost all the time, like you said, most of the laws that are passed are initiated by the executive as part of their broader, what's called, policy framework. You understand? Yeah, so you cannot have this discussion, honestly, without bringing him in, especially when it was a campaign promise. Especially when it was a campaign promise. So they go and they set up. And you see, also in Ghana, sadly, we, by the way we've practiced our democracy, we all know that Parliament has never served its job as being proper checks on the executive. We know. Usually, the Parliament tend to side with
5: The government.
3: Usually, apart from 2020, where we had
5: Hand Parliament,
3: most of the time, the executive always has majority of the MPs. And because of the clause that says that the president must choose most of his ministers from Parliament. Parliament, there's always some form of restraint by the Parliament. Because they all are in a position. So if indeed the president really wanted an OSP that was truly independent in the traces of the word, he had the power to have done that. But they didn't do that. Having said that, yes, the job may have been made more difficult, but it doesn't mean that they cannot go after Ken Ofori-Atta. But as I say, that's the whole essence of the extradition treaties.
5: It's taking forever. People are getting disappointed. This is a government that promised that they were going to deliver oral. Ken Ofori-Atta was one of the biggest campaign messages of the NDC. 15 to 16 months on, one human being bringing that person back. Is it the case that the U.S. is not respecting us in our request, or we are too slow, or we are not approaching the law properly? Because it was almost like for some time now we thought he was going to come, he will be coming next week. In fact, even when he was arrested and taken to the ICE, we thought the next thing was he was going to be on the Delta flight to Accra. Now he has been cemented, he's here.
3: In fact, so this points me once again to the fundamental lack of commitment. Because if you recall, this case was under the OSP. In June, the Attorney General told the whole country that he's practically chasing the OSP for the docket to initiate the proceedings, and he's not getting. So up until that June, we've missed like 6 months. That's on this extradition issue. And then also around February, when the ICE issue, an argument was made about the extradition issue.
5: Yeah.
3: And the U.S. Secret Court, the judge said that there's nothing before them so far as the charges are concerned. Now, if I want to be speculative, is it a case that the OSP, deliberately initiated this case right after they left power to restrain the Attorney General from doing his work?
5: Even though the AG can take over every case.
3: So you saw the confusion that arose when the AG, you understand, because beyond everything else, it's also politics.
5: Okay.
3: You understand? Yes. Yeah, so, yes, you have a constitutional system that the AG has the power over.
8: The Western Region's most exciting dial.
9: Oh yeah.
8: 105.5 Beach FM.
5: Fight corruption. We have just confused the whole corruption fight.
3: No, we want to fight corruption.
5: Yes.
3: Some of the politicians do not want to fight corruption.
5: So they
3: Because they don't want to fight corruption, they hoodwink us. Yeah. No, because this, what I'm saying, because this has even created, has even weakened corruption. They hoodwink us. Yeah. No, because this, what I'm saying, this was.

0: existence of the OSB itself, because that appears to be the root of the matter. So can the OSB, considering that the OSB and the AG are in the Supreme Court now, what if the law or the law laws decide that the OSB should not exist, or at least that clause should go down? Then the whole extradition would have collapsed, because you can't have something on nothing. So let me hear from you, sir.
1: Thank you, Sander. Good morning to you and your viewers and listeners, as well as my seniors on the table, and then your team as well. Sander, it was advertised that Richard will join us.
0: Richard Anyangba?
1: Yes.
0: I'm happy you have said that. Good morning, Richard Anyangba. Can you hear me? Hello, Richard Anyangba. Okay, he's... Yes. Please speak. The MP wants to be sure you are around before, if you take your party on, so that you have a right of response. Floor, can you give me his sound, please? I can't seem to hear him in the studio. Richard, please say good morning to my panelists. Okay, I can hear in my ear, but he cannot hear. So he said good morning.
1: That's okay. And
0: that's Richard Anyangba, his director.
1: That's okay. So good morning to
0: of
1: him.
0: The New Patriotic Party.
1: I would really love to hear him on this.
0: You want to hear him? So yes. Should I go to him first?
1: I would be very glad.
0: Let me do that. Richard Anyangba, you are welcome. Thank you so much for joining us.
1: And you understand why.
0: Ken Oforiatta granted green card in the United States of America. There's been calls for you as a party to work to bring him home. Some of you have said there's no point, you don't have the power to do so, it's the state that should be doing that. What does the NPP think about the latest developments relating to someone who helped you or led the charge for you in management of Ghana's economy?
2: Thank you. And good morning to your viewers, to my good brother Bediakon. I hope he can hear me now.
1: Yes, I can.
2: And okay, thank you kindly, and thank you for the opportunity, Sander. You're looking good in your green and white, Sanda.
0: I hope you are not.
2: Let me know so I can get one for myself.
0: My tailor is at Ashaiman. He's called Huchi. I'll give you his number so that you contact him. But you may now proceed.
2: Good job. Yes, Ken is a private citizen. He's a guy who had the privilege of being appointed finance minister. He came to serve as an individual part of a team. Right now, that team has been dissolved as a government. We're all individual citizens, and so therefore, any action that is brought against us is not against the government he served, if it's an action relative to his actions and inactions in government. It will be addressed to him in person, not to MPP, and so therefore, he is singularly responsible for actions that the state wants him to come and answer. And so that one, it should be clear that there's no precedent, there's no convention, there's no norm anywhere that burdens the New Patriotic Party to produce him as and when he is required to come and answer. The NDC didn't have that burden. They ought not to have it, and MPP doesn't have that, and we ought not to have it. Now, if anybody has questions about the role I played, or the role Ken played, the role any other person played in the Akufo-Addo Bawumia administration, that individual will have to appear and answer in his capacity. And so the Ken question, but for the politics the NDC is doing, it should be a focus on Ken and whether the government has a case against him. Right now, we don't know if the government has a case against Ken. I know that Ken doesn't know because he's not been charged and probably served in a case against him with a state.
0: So I think the charges have been prepared. The charges have been prepared. The difficulty, just from what I've read from the OSP, is that they are yet to reach him. Our state institutions have sort of tried to send it to the U.S. It has to go through the Attorney General of the U.S. who then deliver it to him, if you understand how international service works. So that, I don't think he has been served, but at least we know what the charges are.
2: But beyond that, Sander, because now you are a lawyer, I know you're going to say you're not yet a lawyer, but it's fine.
0: Yes.
2: Mm. And grant me that privilege to say so, because I know you will be.
0: No, the General Legal Counsel will not be happy with me, so don't say so. I'm a student of law.
2: Well, let them address their grievance to me.
0: Ah.
2: But the point is that Article 19 of our Constitution permits and creates a condition for an individual to be tried in absentia.
0: Yeah.
2: And so it doesn't make logical sense or serious anti-corruption sense if really the special prosecutor or even the government is entirely interested in prosecuting Ken. They can go ahead and do it. That was what happened in the Sedinam case, and so government can do that. Ken's, approval, the courts had granted his I-485 application to adjust his status, which is okay. Now he's now going to proceed to get the permanent residency. It doesn't absolve him from anything. It doesn't suggest that the state doesn't have leverage to prosecute him in any case if they have a case against him. And in fact, Sandra, the announcement of the United States Embassy here in Ghana when Sedinam was brought back, I think I recall a statement in there that says that crime has no borders.
0: Mm-hmm.
2: And so, which means that wherever Ken is in America, particularly now that there's precedent suggesting a cooperation between our state and their state, consistent with some treaty that we have with them way back 1931. If that has been exemplified now, it's been operationalized to bring Sedinam back, it just tells you that the avenue exists if they want to bring Ken, to bring him. Now start a case against him. If you have a case, start against him. And the business of we can't serve him, we have to give it to US, DOJ, and all that stuff, for me, that just sounds incompetent to me. Because Sedinam was served, okay? She was served through her lawyers. She was served through the known address the court has on record for her. She was served through the newspapers, and she was served through the High Court board for about a month or so. And when those period elapsed, it was deemed that she didn't want to be served. And so she was properly served, and the trial went on. They can do that for Ken. And so any other thing which is preventing the state from doing it is purely political, designed to link the MPP to Ken Oforiatta and make it an MPP problem rather than a Ken problem. Ken is an individual citizen. He's a private citizen. And so, therefore, they need to pursue him. They should pursue him. All the avenues and the powers of state belong to them. And Sandra, you know, when Sedinam Tamaklo left, and then the trial proceeded and eventually convicted, you didn't hear government say NDC should produce Sedinam Tamaklo. You didn't hear that.
0: Okay, I think I lost Richard Ayangba there, but Honorable Beniaku, you wanted to hear him, you've heard him, and he referenced Article 19. I just want to read it for purpose of my viewers. Article 19.2 of the 1992 Constitution, 19.3 rather, says that the trial of a person charged with a criminal offense shall take place in his presence unless A. he refuses to appear before the court for the trial to be conducted in his presence after he has been duly notified of the trial. Or B. he conducts himself in such a manner as to render the continuation of the proceedings in his presence impracticable, and the court orders him to be removed for the trial to proceed in his absence. So, he said, whenever a person is tried for a criminal offense, the accused person or person authorized by him shall, if he so requires, be given within reasonable time, not exceeding 6 months after judgment, a copy of a record of proceedings made by or on behalf of the court. So, I think the important part is Section 90, Article 19.3, which says you can try the person absentia. That's what he's saying you should do. Stop making noise as a government in party.
1: Thank you so much, Sandra. I can take my bite on this matter. You see, having listened to my seniors here and then my brother Richard, I'm just sad, let me put it bluntly.
0: Why?
1: You see, Ken's issue has a number of dimensions, if you want to look at it with an honest view. There is the law, there is the politics, there is even his, Ken Ofori-Atta is fond of quoting the Bible. There is even the religious aspect of it. Accountability. Accountability.
0: Personal accountability.
1: Personal, yes. Personal accountability.
0: Not political association.
1: No, I'll come to that. Really, I'll deal with the issues he raised. See, it's never happened in this country. What we are witnessing today has never happened. Well, I mean, I don't recall. You can give me an example. An appointee, mm-hmm. a political appointee, serves for years and runs away, literally, from the jurisdiction. Give me one instance. Runs away.
0: That's Ferdinand Tamaki.
1: No. She didn't, and you know it. Ferdinand participated, and maybe Richard, maybe.
0: She participated to a point.
1: To a point, so please. No, I'll come to it. If you want me to address Ferdinand, please, okay. Allow me. Ferdinand never ran. She participated for 2 years and sought permission. She didn't run.
0: Ken Ofori-Atta sought permission from
1: the chief of staff, yes. Not the court. So please, these are two different.
0: At the time,
1: it could be
0: court.
1: Self-serving. Please,
0: no,
1: we are not kids. You see?
0: No, but you are a lawyer.
1: Sander.
0: No, I'm learning from you.
1: All right.
0: If he was having a court, then he would go to the registry.
1: You see,
0: and
1: it would have
0: I
1: been. I could say I don't even believe what the then chief of staff said. It's possible. Mm. I mean, this within the same system, the same setup, let's not go there. A letter surfaces that he sought permission. I would have believed it if he was arraigned and the court granted it. You would have believed it better than this one. So you, no problem. I don't. So okay. Let me proceed with okay. How I want to proceed.
0: Proceed.
1: He ran. He's out. He's gone. And what is even sad about this whole matter is the excuse we had when he was out of the country. In fact, the chief of staff then told us, and the letter we saw, and his lawyers, Minka Premo, at this point, I don't even know who the lawyers are, whether it's Frank Davis or Minka Premo, because as far as I know, they are not the same. So I don't even know who the lawyers actually are.
0: But, let's proceed. Lawyers, right?
1: Well, that's a different matter we can deal with if you want us to go into it. Who actually can represent who? If two different lawyers from different firms can represent on the same matter, that's the matter lawyers are listening to. No problem. But what did we hear? That he was sick. Sander, we were not told that the man was running away to seek refuge in U.S. and take as far as a green card. We were told that he was sick. And people even took us on when we tried to interrogate the issues that, no, have some sympathy for a sick person. Didn't you hear that? Mm-hmm. Did you know that he was actually running away?
0: We thought he was very unwell and needed...
1: That is what we all thought.
0: Same thing Ferdinand said.
1: Yes. Ferdinand convinced the court of law. I'm not sure the chief of staff then, Akosia, what's her name?
0: Frima. Opare.
1: Interrogated because the court in Ferdinand's case, if you want us to compare, the court was convinced, myself and you are not judges, the court was convinced that granted her that permission to leave. But you see, I'm not even comparing. I'll come to Ferdinand because it's a leg of it. I'll talk about it. But we are talking about Kenneth Ofori-Atta, the former finance minister who reigned for 7 years. He's gone. Now look, as we speak, there is a charge sheet that has been filed against him and seven others. 78 counts, including the famous SML, the GRM, even ambulances. I don't know what it is with ambulances and finance ministry. Now, I wanted to hear from Richard because I have him. It was Richard Ahiagba who came to tell us that His Excellency Nanado Danko Akufo-Addo has told appointees, and I'm sure he did that in the capacity as Director of Communications for the party, that nobody should run
3: it was the same Ahiaba. And that they should all stay and face accountability.
0: When did he say that?
3: He said that on the 19th on PM Express. He is listening. Mm. He said that on the 19th, February 18th on PM Express, 2025. Yes. Okay. That's why. And I'll give you some quotes. This is what Richard Ahiaba said. We, the MPP, have no record of running away. He said it on PM Express. We will be here. He stated firmly. He also said this. We will deal with the issues here. These are direct quotes. It was NDC members who ran away. My own sister Sedina Tamaklu disappeared. She was tried in absentia, but she ought to be here. The absentia is also law. You are saying that this man has not been charged. In fact, he's been charged. The only difference is that he is nowhere to be found, so they can't serve him. In fact, as a requirement of the law, as you read, 19.3, he is supposed to be notified before he can proceed with the absentia.
0: That's true.
3: How do we notify somebody who is outside the jurisdiction? He has to go. And so I'm surprised, Richard, maybe, for lack of a better word, educated yet. That.
0: He's not learned. Don't say educated. He's not learned.
3: Well, no, but these are basic.
0: Not learned.
3: Well, let me proceed. You see, that he needs to be informed. He needs to be in the known before he can proceed. So there is nothing incompetent about what OSP is doing.
0: So this is the procedure.
3: That's the procedure.
0: You have to let him get
3: it. He should know about
0: it. So that if he doesn't respond, then
3: because
0: you see,
3: often his lawyers would even be around. Usually, even with the absentia, his lawyers would participate. How would they be able to participate if they don't know about it? Otherwise, somebody will be sitting somewhere. By the time you realize a case has been determined against you, and you should be in the known. And if you decide not to come, the law will take its course. So what is happening is, and who is actually frustrating the is the one who has run away. Because if you have nothing to hide, you should be here. Sit, dine, sleep in the court, justify your innocence. But what are we seeing now? The man is gone. He is gone. In fact, under the pretext of being unwell, he ran away and he is now seeking to stay in U.S. forever. This is the Minister of State under his second term, who wasn't well, but the government stayed his appointment, if you remember, for him to get well and come. Mm-hmm. This is a man who has said he has so much love for Ghana and is always ready to do what it takes to help Ghana. So that love eventually vanished after December 7, 2024 elections. The man ran away from this country on the second day of January 2025. After elections had been held and his party defeated. How else will you analyze this? I'm sure if this government was in power, their party was in power, and they wanted to appoint him again as finance minister, he would have found a way to come because he has that record, even though he claims he's not well. What kind of people are we? Why are we doing this to this country? That's why I said there is the law, there is the politics. This is a big blot on the administration of Nana Addo Dankwa Akufo-Addo. A terrible one.
0: This is a person who's...
3: No, it's not by a person. This is one of the biggest... positions he held in the country, the finance minister, you know, the kind of powers he wielded at the time. Come and justify or come and answer some questions. People are saying, try him in absentia. Maybe there would not even be any need for trial. It's possible. Just come. We want some answers. You know, as we speak, one of the legal persons is even SML. Mm-hmm. So maybe what you say may even aid the state to put further questions on SML. I know you. So it is not just about Ken Ofori-Atta. It is about the fact that some wrongs have been done. We want answers to the question. Sedinam saw through. He underwent all this. He did. She was available. She went to Yoko several times. She wrote her statement. And the statement is the source of his appeal now. Because one of the charges against her was a purported signature, which said that the money, the 500,000, had been paid back to by Obatampa, but not received by Maslow. And the woman said, that signature, he told Yoko, that signature is not my signature. The court proceeded without inquiring from the prosecutor. Of course, if you allege you proof, the proof, the onus then, according to the court, shifted to Sedram to prove that it wasn't her signature. And she says that is not the law. That is one ground for the appeal. That's for her to determine. But I'm saying that she was available. She sat through the trial until she claimed she wasn't well. And the court being convinced, I can say she wasn't well, because the court granted it. That is not what we are seeing now. Even with investigations, we're granting. You are gone. He's gone. And we can't have anybody call him to order, including the president who gave the directive, the then president, Nanado Dankwa Akufo-Addo, through Richard Ahiagba, who gave the directive that no appointee should run.
0: Yes, but my question still remains. Yeah. He's an individual who has been charged.
3: You didn't hear Richard Ahiagba and Co. when we were talking about Ken Ofori-Atta asking us to go and bring Sedina. He said he did. You didn't hear? Didn't they link Sedina to NDC? In fact, this statement, when he said that NDC is fond of that, he mentioned Sedina. Yes. He is here. I have quoted him. Ask him if he didn't say this. Let me read again.
0: No,
3: is Richard Ahiagba now seeing that individuals are different from political parties? What did he say on VMS Press on the 18th day of February?
0: What can our states?
3: No, please. Before we let's
0: you want to hear from him?
3: Yes, Ahiagba.
0: Richard Ahiagba.
3: Ask him, and I'll give the quotation.
0: Richard Ahiagba. Yeah,
2: Sanda.
0: Yes.
2: Yeah.
0: This one is in your court.
2: Yes. So Sanda, what my brother is missing is that they were in government when I made a call. They are in government. And they are pursuing Ken Ofori-Atta, who is in America, and Sedina, who is one of them in America. And the state has responsibility to prosecute corruption. MPP in opposition, we don't have that power. So if you want Ken in America and you have forgotten about Sedina, whose processes to be brought back to Ghana had started, and you have neglected that one and you are pursuing somebody else, it is fair to remind you that Sedinam 2 is in America.
0: What he's trying to say is that you have said that President Akufo-Addo or former President Akufo-Addo had directed or said that none of his appointees or people in his government were going to run away. But this particular one, his cousin, has run away, and that flies in the face of the directive or whatever instruction the president may have given, and that he wants you to respond to that.
2: You know, so Omar, Ken has not run away. I'm not sure how you get to that conclusion. Ken left this country, unlike Sedinam, who obtained permission from the court to go and treat herself and failed to come. Ken was not charged by anybody when he left this country. And right now, as we speak, Ken is not aware of any charges brought against him. So Ken is not running from anybody.
0: So
2: Ken
0: is not a fugitive. Officially, he has not been
2: Ken
0: said.
2: Ken is a person of interest.
0: Richard, officially, he has not been said.
2: Yes.
0: And so you can say he is officially not aware.
2: Right.
0: But for someone who, and that's the point of Benia Kudat, this man served this country for 7 years as finance minister and said he loves Ghana, he's a patriotic citizen and all of those things, wore white and read the Bible for us in the House of Parliament. Even if he's not officially aware through
2: mostly
0: the legal
2: white,
0: president,
2: mostly white
0: with a chin, he should have seen publicly that he's been, I mean, there's an attempt to try him, but that he should come back to Ghana and rather than seeking to be a permanent citizen of the U.S., and that is not good for him because of the position he held, and it's not good for the government that he was a part of. Richard, are you
2: there? So Sanda, here's the fact. Mm-hmm. Ken's I can hear you. Can you hear me?
0: Yes, proceed.
2: Sanda, can you hear me?
0: Yes.

0: sole and main reason for which he did this application to have a green card?
1: Absolutely. I mean, what is the reason? Because he went there for, Sandra, he went there for medical help. And then, but then he has to comply with American law, which he was out of the law. And he needed to have leave to stay in America. You can't reapply for a visa in America. The only way is to adjust your status so that the contention with immigration every time will not be part of your treatment burden. So this is to afford him the space to be able to get himself well. You see, the problem is that the NDC feels that Ken is not sick, and they are being insensitive in that regard. Okay? But Ken, in order for him to continue to stay and get the treatment he needs to be in status in America. You cannot be an illegal migrant in a country and be afforded all the courtesies, or even if you have money. So what he did is to be able to clear the immigration burden so he can focus on the treatment. So, Ken is not run away to anywhere. So I don't understand the logic.
0: So he's still sick. You can say that on authority.
1: Oh, yes.
0: Okay. I'll come back.
1: Absolutely.
0: I'll come back to you.
1: Ken is not well.
0: I'll come back.
1: He's not well.
0: I'll come back to you.
2: Yes, sir.
0: I'll ask you. I'll let you continue. But I want to introduce Senyosi. Okay. Senyosi, you're welcome.
2: Thank you very much.
0: Let me go back to Eden. Senano. Eden, we are debating politics now, but it is corruption we are seeking to fight. What do you make of this brouhaha back and forth around he retaining, not retaining? Is there a way we can go ahead and prosecute corruption despite these hurdles? Because Martin Amidu told us that when you fight corruption, it's to fight back. Can we see this at corruption fighting back, and we should find a way around it?
3: I think that, I mean, there are certain aspects of his contribution that are aligned with the issue of personal accountability and integrity. This year, I mean, you know that one of the hats I wear is chairperson of the AU Advisory Board Against Corruption. Our theme is scaling up the promotion of integrity and anti-corruption actions across the continent. And the issue of integrity, I remember from about 2 years back, I kept asking myself, and even on some of the TV3 programs, that why isn't this man interested in coming back and clearing his name? Mm-hmm. It's a fundamental aspect of ethics.
0: He's not well.
3: No, we started out with that. And I remember some of us even argued with the OSP that just give him the chance to get him his health resolved. I remember some of the engagements we had at Ministry of Finance, even with Fankrin, Kujo and whatnot, where he had to be brought online because he was in Mayo Clinic. So we knew there was some problem. Mm-hmm. So we were leaning towards, you know, the benefit of the doubt. Allow the man to get better and come. What we didn't anticipate is that you have this man able to travel from one country to another, walking around, and he says he cannot come back to clear his name. There's something for
0: that.
3: He went into detention. He didn't die.
0: He was supposed to be in U.S. detention.
3: No, but he was not able to accountability.
0: I
2: invite myself.
3: So Senyo is supporting the point. Personal accountability. So to a very large extent, I mean, I appreciate that line of argument that you cannot dissociate yourself from a responsibility when you have been given leadership. Mm. One of the fundamental things is that you account for your tenure. I think it's very critical. Now, I am
0: hoping. But Richard now says he's still not well, and if that was a major issue,
3: trust me, it would have come up in the course of issues. In fact, this is what Senyu is saying. When he got into detention, they had to examine him. At no point did they say the man was so ill he had to be sent to a hospital with special equipment. No. So all of us have drawn the conclusion that no, this is not just about somebody who is unwell, but this is somebody who is really not interested in coming to Cleister. And it's an unfortunate situation.
0: What should be the role of his party and Nana Addo Akufo-Addo, the former president?
3: I think that rather than what Richard is doing, they should be seen to actively convince him to come back. Because honestly, for the rest of us citizens of this country, we will not understand that the party is saying that they selected this individual, they did a due diligence, they put him in charge of our finances. And when there are questions to answer, they are not compelling him, convincing him, saying he should come back.
0: But what power do they have, though? That's the question.
3: No, because they may not
0: state
3: have...
0: state to state. They, no, they, they

0: They can only beg him.
1: Well, swishing is good enough in the eyes of the public. At least you should be seen to speaking to a man that, listen, come back. Because all of us must develop this country together. You could not have occupied such a high position and suddenly decide that I will not come back. Or to be seen, you see, the part of the risk now with this green card thing is he could potentially leave the jurisdiction of the U.S. elsewhere. That complicates everything. And so that's where some of the risk comes in, makes the case more complicated. But I think that the party should also be seen to speaking to him and say, look, we said it ourselves, that we'll stay here and face the music. Come back and answer the question. Let Ghanaians see whether it is a government influencing the courts or not. But answer the questions. Because in my mind, I assume that the OSP has other questions, not just about him, but beyond the other cases as well. Information that will help us, you know, retrieve the resources that we need to develop this country. So we need to see, I think, not just the individual, but the party also having the posture of being interested in influencing him to come back.
0: Someone sent me a message on one of my shows this week and said it's a bad precedent that in the future, a public officer who breaks the law can simply run away to another country and then it becomes a problem.
1: It is very much.
0: Let me bring in Senyo Hosi. We saw you in a picture with Ken Oforiatta cutting e-levy cake many years ago. Maybe you also should find
2: for starters, that is false.
0: It's AI.
2: And you must apologize and retract.
0: I retract and
2: before
0: apologize.
2: I summon you before the commotion of justice.
0: I retract and apologize.
2: Very well.
0: But Ken is your very good friend.
2: He's not my very good friend. He's somebody I knew and I worked with.
0: Okay.
2: All right. And I work with anybody in government because once it's public office, it's bigger than any individual at any point in time. I've served all governments. I've served both opposing governments at different times. And I'm honored to have served them. Of course, it's for God and country. All right. Ken's story is not a discussion about somebody's individual action. This conversation must be elevated to public accountability. It's about the value system that governs public office. Our constitution sets us clearly on a proper path about the values that should shape what we do as citizens and more importantly as public officers. In the preamble, it's very clear. It talks about probity and accountability. So the call on probity and accountability or accounting for stewardship is not a luxury. It is a constitutional demand. You don't run away from it. You are politicians. You know you come after each other. We are okay to watch people do so. But all we want is that you should go to a proper, fair, and justifiable process so that we are assured that you did not do anything legally untoward. But we should also be able to clear ourselves that you also didn't do anything morally untoward. But the standards are not formally legal. The standards for you in public office are way higher. It goes to the value system, the moral system, and the ethical system that should actually govern a particular country, and most of our own country. So when you are somebody who superintended the most consequential economic crisis in this country, like ended, you are the longest serving finance minister under the Fourth Republic. Your decisions have significantly shaped the crisis. You must be accountable for it. You must subject yourself to that process. You must be the one in a hurry to go through that process so people will realize that public office is not just about exercising power, but also accounting to the people and subjecting yourself to proper stewardship. In fact, let me quote the Bible, since it is Ken we are talking about. Unfortunately, we are not wearing white. My brother, why did you wear white trousers?
3: Sorry.
2: Luke chapter 12, verse 48. Mm-hmm. To whom much is given,
0: much is expected.
2: Public office is still worshipable.
0: But could we say that this is his conscience you are speaking to?
2: Accountability is not an option.
0: Yeah, but it's his conscience.
2: It is a constitutional demand.
0: Yeah, but it's his conscience.
2: It is a moral and ethical demand.
0: Yeah, but it's his conscience. It's not.
2: My brother, it's conscience. You see, but I'm just saying that this is where our politics is. Everything we want to legislate, including our own honor, there's nothing honorable about what he's done. And you know, when you do that for somebody, I'm a Christian, when you do that, you'll be abandoning the Bible so much. Look at him on the screen. He's reading Bible before he even start talking. But you can't even leave the Bible. Yeah, this honorable man. You can't talk about his health. His health is not the reason why he's not here.
0: That's what Richard
2: is
0: saying.
2: It is the story that even Richard knows it's not right. He knows. Everybody has some health problem. As I said, I also have a health problem. All right? So people have different health problems. But would the state be sensible, reasonable about your situation? Absolutely. You think that Ken is sick and he has to leave and he has to just give testify, I mean, via Zoom or something, somebody will stop him. Nobody will. There's a need for reasonability in the exercise of power. And we are all here to also ensure that, because tomorrow, today it is Ken, absolutely, it could be us. The fact that you've been accused doesn't mean you are guilty. Come and purge yourself and give people peace. And you are the one who is at the center of a lot of problems in this government. You understand? So when you run away from it like this, it is really difficult. A former finance minister, you are going to get this residency quietly. At the time when there are major issues around you that are unresolved, it would definitely be a matter of serious public concern. Not because travel is illegal, but because accountability is constitutional. Let me quote the article. I mean, I come and quote constitution, because I want everybody to know the constitution is not for lawyers. It is for us, the average Joe. This is what governs us. Article 35.8 is clear. It says that the state shall take steps to eradicate corrupt practices and the abuse of power. That is what his cases are about. He must subject himself to that particular process and purge himself. That's some of the cases. When I read it, I don't even see how potently they may be able to even prove a thing. But go through the process. So Ghanaians are at peace. Now, even if you manage things wrongly, it's because you manage things because of your incompetence, not because you actually were criminally negligent. You understand? Let all of us have our peace. And let you set the right, more importantly, the precedence that everybody who comes into office, no matter what standing you have, you'll be a subject to accountability one day. It should guide you. Okay. But right now, what you have told me is that I can do anything. And then on January 5th.
3: Second
2: January. No, Randomika, I'm moving to January 5th. Because they'll hand over 7th.
3: A day after New
2: Year. You understand? I don't want any situation where the flight will delay and then they will say, no. On January 5th, I'm out of this. I'll go to a country where I think I can find my way. It's because he has money. And when you do this, why will people start thinking that you have stolen enough money to be able to do this thing? No, that may not be the case. You are a rich man already. Who became richer? However the case, that's a fact. You are a rich man who became richer. Come and account. You are a Christian. Because I'm using this Christian matter because he's the one who has been talking the Bible. Jamie, he's the one who was doing Bible matters. So how do you align his so-called professed values, his white dress, with his actual attitude? This one is cognitive dissonance in psychology terms.
0: Marco Polo.
2: My brother, it doesn't exist. It is a disgrace to the MPP. Today I was on the same panel with Gabo, Michael Kwe, and I love his position.
0: Michael Kwe Jr.
2: He admits clearly that there's a value system matter, but that's not his conversation. His matter is that the state should proceed to start prosecuting in absentia.
0: And we have just been taught by the Constitution that the state cannot do that unless he's officially notified. So the notification is a problem.
2: That process has also been initiated. And I'm very worried about the Americans and their attitude to all this. I don't want to believe America has been a beneficiary of some of these things. Anyway, the investors were part of the beneficiaries to some of these things. That's fine. But that's not what America stands for. America is a community with very high value systems. That's why your own moral activity can actually define whether you stay in office or not. People will retire on their honor. Where is the honor in this? That you start pontificating over a judicial process which has not even started. Who is being chased anywhere? Look, being chased by the state is not fun. Let's face it. That's why you manage your affairs well and you organize yourself well so that you can account. And in his case, I have a lot of respect for Justice Minka Primo. He's one of the finest brains, one of the people who keep pushing the boundaries of our legal frame. I commend him. You have a very competent law firm that can actually shepherd you, both legally and morally. So I don't even know what this whole fight is about. Okay. He's spending millions of dollars. There's no way you do this fight that he's been fighting, and you haven't spent more than $2-4 million by now.
0: All right.
2: Honestly. So what is this for? You are doing dishonor to your party.
0: If the U.S. ambassador is watching,
2: yes,
0: what's your message to him?
2: I mean, you should be facilitating accountability in our country. Corruption has been at the heart of the failure and the retrogression of our society. The last thing you want to do is to be seen to be promoting and encouraging it. Not because the persons involved are guilty or not guilty, but you are sending a wrong signal that people can escape the boundaries of justice and accountability. More importantly, accountability doesn't mean you are liable to anything, but you go through a process of making sure that the stewardship to the people of Ghana is accounted for.
0: Thank you, Senor. Honorable Bediako, I'm giving you the minister
3: a
0: round.
3: Richard,
0: I wanted to say something. Yes, Richard, I think he wants to intervene. Yes, let me hear you.
3: You give me enough time.
4: Yeah, Sander. Sander, I am looking at my brother, Senor, and I understand him, but you see, it makes me feel that he doesn't have confidence in this government, because we cannot convince ourselves to say that we have a state that has all the powers, including, you know, bilateral relationships that it has, okay, and cannot bring somebody from the United States to face charges. Assuming that, yes, what you're saying, Ken knows that he's guilty and he doesn't want to come. Assuming that's the case. So are we saying that the state does not have a recourse? Is that what we're saying?
0: I'm not saying
2: that the state hasn't got a recourse. I'm saying that governance must be elevated well above just legalese. It must be driven by the values enshrined in our constitution. This is something that Ken,
4: but I agree, a very senior public officer, should voluntarily
2: subject himself to. If the police call me, I hear the police is, for me, my social standing, if I hear the police is looking for me on a matter, it behoves on me to be one who runs to the police and say, please, I've heard on air that you are interested in something that I am here. You understand?
0: So, Richard,
2: that is where governance should be.
0: Let me hear
2: this,
0: Richard.
2: This conversation cannot just be what is it that I can wiggle myself around legally or not. This is a value system matter. I can't believe that this is still the party of Darucha, the party of J.H. Mensah.
4: Senor, hold on. What I appreciate in your favor, from
2: Anyagba, and also I mentioned Gabu, everybody runs, nobody is denying the value system matter, because that's what an MPP government is supposed to stand for.
0: Okay. Yes. Richard, we can hear you.
4: Yeah. Okay, yeah. So appreciate the context I'm creating. I'm creating a context to say that, assuming that Ken doesn't care about values, he doesn't care about integrity, he doesn't care about anything, and he says that I'm not coming, and he's gone. Are we saying that the state doesn't have a recourse?
0: But the state is doing that. He says that they are saying that he should help the state.
4: So exactly. So what is the point of this appeal to emotion, the bastardization of MPP as though that MPP is some big headmaster? No. Hold on one second. Omar, can you hear me?
0: Yes, Richard, except that when you say MPP should not be seen like some big headmaster, then why did you go to sit on TV to say that the former president has directed nobody to run away? If he was not a headmaster, why did he say that? Does it mean it was a useless advice or instruction?
4: No, that goes to people's appreciation of values, integrity, and the rest. So we have created a context here saying that adjust for that and say people don't want to obey. And I'm just saying that, in fact, by the way, President Mahama himself has said this thing before, so it's not as if Akufo-Addo has said it. President Mahama said it and said Sedinam disappeared. So the point is that Sedinam would not have come back home. Are you with me?
0: Yes.
4: Omaro.
0: Yes, I'm listening.
4: Sedinam would not have come back to Ghana to serve her sentence, but for the extradition process. You agree?
2: Mm-hmm. Absolutely.
4: Yes. So if the state had this as a tool, all the appeal Senor is making to emotion, to values, and all of that,
0: it should be directed to the state.
4: In the case of Sedinam,
0: Very well.
4: It no, should be done.
1: Okay. Agreed.
0: Hello. Let me send you your room.
1: Just one second.
0: No,
1: is a friend of mine.
0: I'll come back. We'll talk about Senator.
4: The only thing that brought Sedinam back was what? The extradition process. True or false?
0: Yes.
4: Okay, so the state has recourse.
0: Let me just add for context that she at a point stopped fighting the extradition, and that's how come she came home. So if she had continued, and if you look at the communication, if she had continued, maybe would have a kind of real situation on her hands where she would keep fighting, appealing, and all of that. So at a point she said, "I was not going to fight anymore."
4: Yeah, so what happened is that it's a right she ceases to use, right? Mm-hmm. So that one is a right, and it's a right that she has. And so that one is neither here nor there. But the point remains that, but for the extradition process, she wouldn't have come. And so if you are trying to point finger at MPP to say that MPP should bring Ken Oforiatta,
0: Senor, please, I beg you. Richard, hold on there. We'll come back and talk about Sedina. I want to hear from
3: you. See,
0: I'm giving you 5 minutes, so we take a break.
3: See.
0: So please watch your time.
3: That's right.
2: They do multiple research every day.
0: 5 minutes. Let's go.
3: So, you can't get any better word to describe this whole drama. It is shameful. Very shameful. And Richard should just accept it. Especially as he was the one that communicated to the people of Ghana and the whole world that President Akufo-Addo, this is what he said. He said the MPP director of communication has revealed that ex-president Nana Addo has directed his appointees to remain available for any accountability process following the conclusion of its administration. And this, I'll quote again. We, the MPP, have no record of running away. We will be here, he said on PM Express. And then he also said, we will deal with the issues here. It was the NDC members who ran away. My own sister said not disappeared. She was tried in absentia, but she ought to be here. You see, when it is like this, just eat a humble pie and let's proceed. What Ken Oforiatta is doing, maybe he knows it, that it will be a serious, headache for them going forward. Because we will keep reminding them today. I've been on several programs with Richard, and he tells me, "No, when we are talking about today, don't go back." He keeps referring to Sedina. This is Richard. He knows what I'm saying.
2: But so today, it's okay to go back.
3: No, but so ask him. If we did it, the NDC also did what? They're receiving a difference. I'm saying that this man failed. He refused. He ran away with Ghana. You know what they used to play on? They say, Osimwe, when you are able to jump to a certain circle within whatever you are playing around, then you tell him, I'm there, come and catch me. He's run away. Sedina participated and took permission from the judge. I myself and you are not judges. The judge granted her that request and traveled and never came back. The process went on.

0: finance minister we've had in the Fourth Republic. Come and now give us some answers. And you are refusing to come. Now listen, it is also not true that Ken has no knowledge about what is going on. It's not true. If you look at the exchanges between and what the reports that the OSP has been giving, he has always had, even from the day he left the country, he had constant communication with his lawyers.
1: Yes.
0: That's a fact. Mm-hmm. So he knows that there are issues. You can't say that he knows nothing
1: about it. But he has not been formally
0: said. No, that is the law. Mm-hmm. But I'm saying that Richard cannot say that Ken doesn't know about what is going on today.
1: No, that
0: it's not true, but mm-hmm. that would not be possible. Mm-hmm. And then again, it is also a fact that the Attorney General spoke and said that he was in constant communication with his lawyers in U.S. And his lawyers raised issues about fair in Ghana, if you had the attention, the learned attention. Yeah. And he assured that nobody is being trialed outside the remits of our law. So he's guaranteed that the Attorney General spoke and said that he was in constant communication with his lawyers in U.S. And his lawyers raised issues about fair trial in Ghana, if you had the attention, the learned attention. Yeah. And he assured that nobody is being trialed outside the remits of our law. So he's guaranteed if he comes now, because that was the concern. So the matter has gone beyond he's sick. It is not true. Richard, don't do this to yourself and your party. This man is collapsing your party. I will keep reminding you, look, this will be the very serious blot on the administration of Nana Dankwa. And we'll keep reminding you, for me, I would even be, as a politician, I would even be happy if it goes like this. Let's even play the dilly-dally. And tomorrow, if you can shout on top of your voice around any issue of corruption, when you have the biggest position in the country for 7 years, somebody who sat in that office, vote, and then says that I would have no questions to answer. Now, this is what we are saying.
1: Please end for me.
0: The law gives us options. And that those options have been exploited. It would be, I'm aware that these are not the only issues. The AG also have their own issues separate from that of, but we need to at least have something that will bring him.
1: Okay.
0: So this will be pursued. Yes, he will surely be saved. Now that he is even permanently there,
1: it means address.
0: That we know where he stays mm-hmm. and all that. He will be saved. We know it's a strategy. Because you see, you cannot, and that, where I have a problem, look at the people who are speaking for him. I mean, Frank Davis. You see, as I sit here as a lawyer, this is a man I respect so much. You are even shy to even, criticize him all. These are people, the same circles of Nana Addo-Dankwa Akufo-Addo, whose directive has been breached this way.
1: Everyone has a right of legal representation.
0: No, that I understand. I don't have a problem. But I can also read meanings into what is happening.
1: Okay.
0: I have that right. So you can, somebody like, you will, don't worry.
1: No, somebody like, your time is actually
0: up. No, it's not. You see,
1: I gave you 5 minutes. Check your phone.
0: You have such lawyers. Mm. You mentioned Minka Premo.
1: Yes.
0: Defending him. They started with the fact that he's not well.
1: Are you suggesting they should not?
0: No, you see, at this point, there is even no case to. What are they even telling us?
1: But you can have a lawyer.
0: Yes, but they are telling us, two lawyers, different lawyers, they are telling us, they started with he's not well. Do you still see he's not well in those statements that are being churned out now?
1: Richard just communicated that.
0: No, leave Richard. That's what Richard is doing, propaganda. I mean, issue. But I'm saying that the lawyers who have...
1: Do they still rely
0: on this, he's not well, he's not well. So, was it a ruse?
1: Okay.
0: Was it just to deceive the people of Ghana so that the man bolts and now he is permanently there and he's saying the only, and that is also not true, the only way he could stay in U.S. beyond his distance to seek permanent residency? Is that what you know?
1: Thank you.
0: Why are we doing this to the people of Ghana?
1: Let me go to the U.S. Manasseh Azuri-Awuni is an investigative journalist. Manasseh, good morning.
2: Well, I don't have an extradition request pending, so I can move around freely, so you cannot just assume that I'm in the U.S.
1: Very well. I'll come back to you after this
2: break. I'm a free man.
1: I'll come back to you after this break so that we'll engage you, your views as well, anti-corruption person. This is a big issue on 97.3 CTFM and on Channel 1 Television. I'll return so that we talk about said not time and close.

0: Channel One Television. We are talking about Ken Ofori-Atta, who secured green card in the U.S. and whether or not he would be able to come home to Ghana to serve to stand trial, as the Office of Special Prosecutor is hoping. Meanwhile, another leg to the discussions are Sedina Tamaklo, who is back to save a 10-year prison sentence. The MPP is doubtful that she's actually doing that, that she's possibly enjoying somewhere in the country and not in prison custody. Let me go to Manasseh Azuriawuni, who has not spoken on this matter since morning. Manasseh, you're welcome. I want your quick thoughts on Ken Ofori-Atta, the fact that he has now secured a green card, whether or not he's coming back. I remember you used to talk about challenges he may face because his visa was going to expire. You publicized the date of when his visa would expire. That visa has expired. He went to ICE. He never came home. People thought he would be deported. He wasn't deported. Now he has secured a bigger one, the green card. And then connect that for me to Sedina Tamaklo, please.
1: Well, I agree with those who think that it would be more difficult now, because if he didn't have the green card and the Americans were to deport him based on the expiration of his status, then it would be easier. We would have had him even without going through the long process of extradition. But now that process will continue, and as I've heard from lawyers, that doesn't mean that it would end, but it may make things very difficult and also raises concerns some of us had when the OSP delayed. This was a 2023 scandal, and then they started the investigation only in January 2025, by which time Ken Ofori-Atta had left the country. So all of these go to make things a bit difficult, but I don't think people linked to him should be celebrating the way they are doing. I don't think there's anything honorable about a man who has lived here, built companies, built a reputation, getting himself into this SML scandal and running away from justice. It is not a badge of honor. It is a symbol of shame, and we should keep it as such. It isn't something worth celebrating that somebody is running away from his own country. Now, the Tamaklo, Sedina Tamaklo case, the day we heard that he was coming, I made a few sarcastic posts on Facebook that God, don't let her fall sick and then be taken to a hospital and a number of things. Long before her coming in, I have heard, and many people in Ghana may also have heard, that we have a system in this country when some influential people, when they are convicted and said to be in jail, don't actually go to prison. The system has a way of keeping them somewhere and once in a while showing them in and out. It is a whole lot of mess. I don't think anything prevents this administration from telling us that, look, this person has come in, he came in on this date, he's in Sawan prison, or he's at the cantonment police, and if anybody goes there, they will find him. I don't think anything stops the government from being clear on that. So where the government intends to hide something where there is no reason to hide it, it only fuels suspicion. And as I sit here, I cannot trust that Sedina Tamaklo is in custody just because somebody tells me he is in custody. I don't trust that.
0: What would you want to see? Would you want a camera to be put on her in a prison cell? That would be a violation of her privacy.
1: I'm not saying we should put a camera on her. When Abu Gapile was jailed, we knew where he was. He was in Sawam. When Chachuchi Kata was jailed, we knew where he was. When people go to jail, we know where they were. Nobody put a camera on them. That is not what I'm requesting.
0: So how can the state prove that she's not in her house and that she's in a detention center? How can the state prove that without violating her rights?
1: I'm saying that to say that somebody is in Sawam, how does that violate their rights.
0: So Felix Kwachev also said that
1: was in ICE detention. We knew the exact detention where he was. Okay. It was public knowledge.
0: Okay. But Felix Kwachev also said she was in the hands of prison and police officers. That's not enough for you? That's not satisfying?
1: Well, the prisons and police officers can be keeping her somewhere else outside of the prison.
0: And in fact, he said
1: because he said that
0: processes have to be gone through.
1: Telling us where he is, she is. Which okay. prison, which police cells, which facility she's been kept. I've mentioned high-profile individuals who went to jail, and we knew where they were. Nothing happened to them. They came out, they're alive. What is so different about her? Okay. Would they have treated Ken Ofori-Atta the same way?
0: Okay. I get you. Let me bring in Andy. Do you have the same doubts that Manasseh has, that she's back all right? But in fact, there's even a view that it was the U.S. embassy that first made the announcement. Otherwise, the government wouldn't have said it. And then the government made the announcement. Now,
2: That's not true. Check the time the U.S. Authorities posted and check the time.
0: I'll do so.
3: You see, for me, it's not about whether I believe or doubt. The mere fact that there is a perception among Ghanaians that suggests that we do not trust that Sedina Hazan will be in some, for me itself, is a worry. It's a huge worry. Especially where we run a system that has as one of its abiding principles the principles of probity and accountability. I think the issue of Sedina goes right at the heart of our commitment to those values. The fact that the people have doubts for me is a massive worry, because the people simply do not trust that a government has largely being led by her party will allow her to go to Insaum. For me, that's a problem, and I think that it is a collective failure of our system, of our political system, to fail to create a culture that a culture that promotes probity and accountability, and that will guarantee us the rule of law. For me, is a huge worry. And I think that there's a responsibility on government to ensure that they are as transparent as possible. Probably if we do not believe in them, then I think there's a right to information now. But also it exposes the weaknesses in our institutions. Because we all know that per the system that we operate here, where somebody has been convicted, prisons ought to have control. I'm surprised that prisons hasn't come out with a statement yet. Because ordinary prisons should come out and tell us that, listen, Sedina is under control, she is at Insaum or Akusi or so. Or if she's unwell, then because she's unwell, she's still under custody, but she is at 37 or she's here or she's here. Because beyond everything else, there is the biggest responsibility on government, in my opinion, is to ensure that constitutional democracy is entrenched. So that if there's anything that we do, if there's any perception that is allowed to fester, that drives at the heart of the sustainability of this constitutional democracy. And I'm saying that because of the purpose of the constitutional democracy, which I think we all collectively agree that is the best system of governance that can guarantee for us our lives, that can guarantee for us our rights to our liberties, that can guarantee for us our right to pursue our own happiness. And so there's, for me, the biggest obligation of government is to create a system that sustains this. And see, you can't dissociate this issue from the Ken's issue. And for me, it brings up a bigger discussion. What is the role in the role that the political parties play in creating this culture that allows for tolerance, but that also enforces probity and accountability? Because, you know, my brother Senior brought up the MPP issue. I think it's a fantastic issue, and I think probably we don't understand the MPP. All of us. Or probably we did not pay attention to certain things they said. You recall that in 2008, when my own boss, Alan Chamantel, left the MPP, and steps were taken to bring him back. B.J. Darucha, who is one of the biggest names in the history of the MPP and who represents our perception about the values of the MPP, brought up a response. And in that response, he advised the MPP that don't accept Alan Chamartin back. Why? Because you should accept Alan Chamartin back, because if Alan Chamartin is asked to choose between Ghana and the MPP, he will choose Ghana. And for me, that statement was a worry. It's a big worry, because you have a party who feels that their fidelity, their faithfulness, their loyalty
0: is to the, party,
3: to the party as against Ghana. And that, for me, that is something I discovered later, and that's one of the biggest reasons why it was easy for us to leave. Because the reason why you ought to do politics ought to be Ghana. Ghana first. Then and the party is just a means through which you can advance the Ghana agenda. And the essence of the party is to bring together people, like-minded people, people who have certain values. Because, see, you want to create a pluralistic system. You want to create a system where people are free to have their own views. You understand? And that's the essence of political parties. That you create a body that brings together like-minded people to advance a Ghana agenda that aligns to their views. You understand? But immediately, what's called, you place the party's interest ahead of your nation's interest. And when I talk about nation's interest, the nation's interest in its entirety, that includes the values of the nation. Because the values of the party ought to align to the values of the nation. You understand? So where you have a major political party showing a spirit or showing a character that is adverse to the character of the country, then is a problem. And that, for me, that has been one of the biggest disappointments in the communication members of the MPP have advanced in this Ken Ofori-Atta's issue. Because you cannot, you should have space for a commission that says that, oh, if I'm Ken, I won't come. And we've heard that from very senior members of the MPP. Because not once has anybody said that Ken is guilty. Because one of the values of this country is that we believe that everybody is perceived or assumed or presumed to be innocent until proven so. But at the heart of the principle of probity and accountability is a high regard or a high value for your personal integrity. So when you have one of the major political parties say that, or senior members of that party say that it won't come, then for me is a worry. But having said that, the same I'm saying that, in my opinion, in the Sedinam case, there's a responsibility on the state to advance actions in how they handle this. That will not undermine our confidence in this system.
0: Okay.
3: In the same way, Abdul, there's also a responsibility on the states in Ken's case, because they have avenues in which to advance probity and accountability. People have spoken about what's called trying in absentia. We are saying the hello there is about the notice. But the criminal code, section 63, 64, 65, makes or creates avenues where you can serve somebody where the person is available. One, if there is any adult, somebody more 8 years and above in that person's house, you can serve that person. And the accused person will be presumed or deemed to have been saved. If that 18-year-old person isn't there, you can paste the summons, the criminal summons.
4: The challenge here is
3: No, no, what I'm saying is that, the 63, 64, 65 is available where the person can be saved.
0: Mm.
3: And that means whether the person is outside, the person is in another battery, we can't find him.
0: Mm.
3: Unlike civil, where you go and take such a service, this one, the criminal code is saying that if you get anybody above 18 years in the person's house, no last place of abode, save the person. If that opportunity is also not available, they are saying that under 65...
0: Substituted service.
3: Not substituted service, but it is whatever you have to go to court.
0: Mm.
3: The summons.
0: Just post it on the wall.
3: On the wall, somewhere that people can see. And the person will be presumed to be
0: said. At the data bank head
3: of his house. You understand? So, listen, I will call on the OSP. Because I think it's the OSP who is handling this case.
0: Mm.
3: The AG is just handling the extradition.
0: Yeah.
3: But it's the OSP that is handling the... OSP, take advantage of 63, 64, 65. Show real commitment to this battle against corruption. Because in Ghana, the issue of corruption is not just goes even beyond money being lost, but it goes to the lives of the people. Because you have a country whereas the WHO is saying that, listen, for any normal country, you must have emergency beds for 1,000. In Ghana, our ratio is only around 0.5, 0.7. We have a situation in Ghana, children can't have proper schools to go. We have a situation where there's a huge debate in about Afari project, Afari hospital issue.
0: We'll be getting,
3: you understand? And we are having all issues, and yet we lose so much money to corruption. So let's consider the lives of people. And let's fight corruption, because in this country, corruption has become endemic.
0: Okay. Senor, I'm coming to you, but before then, Honorable Ediako, you threw a challenge about the communication of Sedina's return to Ghana. And I said a point that it said that the government was going to conceal it until the U.S. Embassy made the announcement. You asked me to confirm the time. So at 11:16 on 9th June 2026, the U.S. Embassy posted that justice has no borders. Sedina has been brought home. 11:16 a.m. Now, 2 hours later, Felix Kwachio Fosu at 1:01 p.m. on 9th June also posted this. So it took the U.S. Embassy to first make the announcement to us before the chief government spokesperson made the announcement to us. I just wanted to know that. Senor, you may come in, please. On Sedina.
4: On Sedina. It is an unfortunate story. It is the same as the Ken Ofori Atta matter. I talked about Sedina as a friend, all right? And it's difficult. And a lot of her friends, a number of us told her, look, you have to come. No matter how suspicious you are about the government, you must come and account for your stewardship. It's possible that if she was here, her case would have not ended up the way it ended. She was not the only one who was being held to account. If the term persecution was favorable to this. This when they're in opposition, they use persecution. What's persecution? Come and account for your stewardship. You say persecution. Mm-hmm. You understand? Openly went through it. Did he die? Some were found guilty. They went to jail. They are out. All right. TTV, is it TTV or NCA? Bafubani. And the NCA. All right. It was a very difficult thing to for his family. All right. It's even unfortunate that we even have mentioned it, because they all prefer that their matter is quietly done. So I apologize for that.
0: The capital bank.
4: You know, yeah. But people, those things set precedences for better governance. I remember Barry do so well. One of my favorite politicians of all time. Barry do came to my room when I was a student politician. And then he comes to say, and we had some nice ideas. Have you heard about causing financial loss to the state? You know, Skufo made that thing popular.
5: Yeah.
4: What that particular thing did was that it started shaping the thinking of his own appointees. Yeah. That one day, somebody will come and ask you, causing financial loss. So make sure you tick all the boxes properly. What do these presidents do? They improve governance. They improve accountability. They improve the delivery of public service to the people. So you should have faced it. She didn't. All right. It's taking us time. Now she has to face it. She has to go through a legal process if she has to contest it. All right. So there's a need for governance not just to be delivered, but it must be seen, manifestly seen, to be effectively being delivered. So if it's accountability and Sedina is here and there are doubts as to where she is, the government should not be laissez faire with this. They must take every step to prove or win the confidence of the people that accountability is being served. It doesn't mean that she will be in jail forever. Yeah. We have Capital Bank and Kogo. They are out for whatever reason. You can argue with, but accountability was brought into question. It was brought into enforcement. In this instance, if people are doubting, and the lies of my brother Manasseh, who does investigative journalism, has reason to believe that there's selective justice in this matter, this kinds of matter, the government must purge itself of that perception.
0: Okay.
4: It must purge itself, because the governance process must be manifestly seen to be delivered. And Bernard, this one is not an argument. These are things that you, as a party, you haven't reached there, but I'm just giving you advance warning. Because you are the party who led the constitution that we have, not as a party, but your old life before becoming a political party.
0: PNDC.
4: Probity and what?
0: Accountability.
4: My guy.
0: And social justice.
4: Please, you people cannot talk about. So look, people have doubts. I want to believe the state. But just saying it is not enough. Just saying where the person is should not be difficult. The problem, when you say, our main question now is, are you scared that when you should say us where it is, the people in those prisons will start doing their concern and then the filler will spread out is a lie. Mm. You understand? That's not what you want to sell. Be open and transparent about this process. If for any legitimate reason she's not well and you want to hold her in a particular facility, communicate it very clearly. Let everybody know what is going on. Because how you deal with this will set the tone for accountability and the conduct of public officers in governance today and in governance tomorrow.
5: Okay.
4: We cannot cry foul on Ken Ofori-Atta or want to sing poetry on Ken Ofori-Atta, and then when it comes to sending out, we want to sing or speak prose. Mm. It doesn't work. We must be consistent with it, and I think that the path is obvious.
5: Okay. Let me speak to Richard. Richard, your party members in parliament are saying the government should communicate on Sedina Tamaklo. It is enough that she is in town. Is it the case that politicians, when they are convicted, don't...
4: Something is itching me. The American government could post about Sedina.
5: Yes.
4: About what? They said, what never knows what boundaries. Can you quote it?
5: Is it justice no borders? In fact, so it says justice has no borders. The United States has extradited Sedina Tamaklo Ationu to Ghana following her conviction on 70-plus corruption-related charges, including embezzling more than $6 million equivalent in Ghanaian taxpayer funds. These are strong U.S.-Ghana law enforcement partnership in action, demonstrating a shared commitment to accountability and the first extradition from the United States to Ghana since 2009.
4: I'm a lover of America. It's my other country. All my siblings.
5: I'll come to you.
4: The American government must also be seen to be consistent. That consistency is very, very important. If this is what you're going to see in the Sedina matter, what are your actions in the Ken Ofori-Atta matter?
5: Very well.
4: Today we are told that the service process has been initiated through the American government.
5: Yes.
4: They must be seen to really effectively bring that to proper effect.
5: Okay.
4: So there's consistency in their conduct.
5: All right. Richard.
4: Yes.
5: Why do you want to... Is it the case that in the past when your people were convicted, you don't send them to jail? That's why you think that Sedina is not in jail?
6: Well, do you know where Sedina is?
5: I don't know.
6: It's not as... Yeah, I don't know. You don't know, but shouldn't we know? We should know, right? It's a matter of course that we should know.
4: Catch anybody
6: let me just address Senyo briefly. Senyo, you are doing a yeoman's job. This government, for me, appears very incompetent if it cannot use the laws to bring anybody it feels that has offended the state. For me, it's incompetent, pure incompetence.
5: Oh, okay.
6: And what you are doing this morning, probably a brave attempt, but that is not what a state should be doing. The United States government has no responsibility to us in terms of our prosecution of corruption in our country. I think that ought to be made clear. Now, what situation we have...
4: The service that has to be done on Ken Ofori-Atta currently can only be done through the U.S. government. So what are you talking about?
6: So no,
7: why do we have an extradition treaty?
6: Ken's lawyers, Sedina Tamaklo, when her the trial in absentia started, she was served through her lawyers.
4: No, she was served in person. She was here. She sought leave to go for some health matter, and she didn't come back. He has not been served. And the constitution requires that he served in person.
5: So you leave him. Let him take his time.
6: Allow me.
5: Yes.
6: So you see, the Ken's lawyers have express power of attorney, and it is not private. It's not hidden. It is open, and everybody knows. So you can serve him through his lawyers.
5: No, but the power of attorney has to be issued, and we have to know that he has said that the lawyers can receive those processes on his behalf.
6: Well, I'm not sure the lawyers have refuted any such thing. They have been dealing with the state all this while. They have been dealing with the state on his behalf. They have.
5: Yes, upon instructions. If he hasn't instructed that they should receive processes of that nature, the person who is charged is the person who has to be charged. You can't charge the lawyer for the on the behalf of the person. I'm not sure it works like that, but you proceed, yeah.
6: Yes, so what I'm saying is that it's incompetent for the state to appear helpless at this stage, and then Senyo is the one appealing to emotion, to conscience, to religion, to everything, to have somebody be brought when there's the law. When manifestly, Selinam Tamakru was brought to this country via the law. So the option is there. Instead of trying to dramatize this and act helpless, the government should focus on what works.
5: Okay.
6: That's why we voted for them.
5: Very so, you well.
6: Know, if the Mahama administration, having won this election, cannot do this simple thing, it is completely incompetent.
5: Very well.
6: Now, let me come to the point of my brother Andrew. He made a point, and I totally disagree with you, Andrew. Andrew, you know I love you, but this point you made is completely below the belt and very unnecessary. You cannot refer to the MPP as a party that promotes partisanship ahead of patriotism or nation love for country.
5: He was one of your members, until recently.
6: But I'm saying that is even more the reason why he can't do that.
5: Because he knows your party more.
4: If you love the nation more than the party, you call.
5: Let me hear Richard, please.
6: So you see, so Andy, I beg you, that one don't say it again because it is wrong. It is wrong.
5: He doesn't. He's not your party. You can't give him instructions. He's left your party.
6: No problem. You see, but the fact that he left the party doesn't mean that he wasn't in it. And if he's in it and he says that that's what he was doing, then maybe that's the reason why he left.
5: Okay.
6: Those of us in the party, that's not what
5: that's fine.
6: We do. That's not what we believe in. So the point I am making here is that this Ken issue is much ado about nothing. Okay. The state has all the cards to play. The state has all the cards to play. Ken is not running away. He's not a fugitive from justice. Senyo is sitting there asking. When I had the accident and I was laying in the hospital, he called me. We talked. He saw that I was completely incapacitated, incapable of doing anything, even if somebody came there and my valued treasure was sitting next to me and the person was taking it, there was nothing I can do. I first of all must regain my health. And he's there. He'll testify. So Ken is in a situation where he must get life.
5: Okay.
6: He is fighting for his life. Whether you believe it or not, I am telling you, Senyo, when you were talking to me, a lot of people thought that I was well. A lot of people didn't know what extreme situation I was in. We can sit here and make assumptions.
4: I can confirm his situation. And Richard is one of the people who has really served his party. I hope his party people really appreciate it. He's a true patriot.
5: Okay.
4: True.
5: Thank you.
6: So, Ken is in a difficult
5: situation. Richard, wrap up for me, please.
6: This country, President Mahama's administration has all the cards. If he wants to bring Ken to this country,
5: they can do it. Okay.
6: Let them do it,
5: well.
6: And so that we can get to the issues and stop this political persecution and the dirtying of MPP's name as though MPP has committed a crime. MPP has not committed a crime. Ken, who they said has committed a crime, they are looking for. They have not shown any evidence that he has committed those crimes. And under our laws, they must go through the arduous process of proving that he has committed. Fascinating people's character, besmirching people's name, and let's get to governance. Umaru, today we should be talking about this government and the jobless growth that they are talking about. How is it that young people are finishing school and not getting jobs? That should be the subject matter for conversation.
5: Thank you, Richard. Thank you. Honorable Bediako, I'm giving you 3 minutes on setting.
4: When it gets to my turn, then you give me.
5: Because it is you who challenge me. Others don't challenge me.
4: He spoke more than 3 minutes.
5: Yeah.
4: So why?
8: But this matter is squarely in your own party principle. Yeah, so it is simple for you to answer.
5: Yeah, so if
8: in 3 seconds, you answer.
4: No, because you see.
5: No, forget what he said.
4: I don't know why. Please, allow me. I don't know why. Rachel is still defending this. You came to tell us that your leader said nobody should run away. The man has run away. Call him out and you are not able to. And you're shamelessly doing this. Why are you doing this? The man has not run away. He has. I mean, you said you'll not run. You came to on PMS. You said Nanadu said nobody should run. The man, you said we will be here. Where is Kanu Furiata? You should be telling us.
8: But Richie.
4: So please stop this. You said
9: it. It's not any other person but you. You said on PM Express, where is Kedu Furiata? Tell us. Go and report him to Nanado that he has disobeyed his directive.
5: Record. Now, where is Sedina
9: Tamaklo? Now, you see, Sedina Tamaklo is in custody, lawful custody.
8: Which, where? Which?
9: No, you see, if you ask me where.
8: What is no, allow me.
9: The where is not within, I don't know.
8: Okay, that's fine.
9: And it is not for me to tell you. Me, I'm surprised at this. Umar, you are here. You can walk straight to the prison. It's just a few.
8: That is why it's simple for Congress to just tell us.
9: No. It's not the job. You mentioned ICE. Was it Manasseh? Was ICE communicated by the

0: they've taken custody of this woman and have brought that her to you. Mm-hmm. Where is she?
1: Okay.
0: This is what you should do. Back to
2: My brother, I've seen this on CNN plenty. When the government people are talking about, they talk about where the person is being
0: done. Let me even take you to the courtroom. It's not for nothing that when a court convicts and sentences, usually they don't mention which prison they are taken into.
2: But the court does not. No, that's not correct. The court doesn't go locus in determining which type of prison.
0: I am saying that. But the locus is on government.
2: No, of course.
0: Wasn't the government that communicated where Atubiga was going? So why don't we place the question at the doorstep of which the entity, the prison service?
2: The prison service.
0: The government has been on it. He has refuted the claim that the woman is under house arrest. Well, he said it's not true.
2: Correct.
0: The woman is with the prison service. Media. Where has the prison service? He doesn't know.
2: Every day people get sentenced and they go to jail. The government doesn't communicate with specific. But this particular one, the minister in charge of government communication took pains to go to social media to announce that this person is back and is going to. Because the U.S. authorities spoke to us and that they were bringing her. The government is who would have taken the custody is the government.
0: I'm saying this is a special case. How is this special? This matter is public. You are an upcoming lawyer. Go and read the case of the.
3: You have to refer to me to pocket lawyer.
0: Yes, this Justice Appel won this cooking case. What's the.
2: Ben Benjamin.
0: He said the fact that a particular case attracts national doesn't mean we change the rules.
1: Yeah, but I'm not asking the court. I'm asking the government to make that decision because this person.
0: Every day people are in prison. Do we tell the court? Once you made the first announcement,
1: we expect
0: that the U.S. authorities said they are extraditing the woman. We've taken custody of her. We've given her to the authorities. You know the authorities. Go and find out if the authorities say we won't tell you, you come and sit here and say there are a lot of cases that you know but you won't tell us. Did I say that? I don't know where she is, but I know she is in the custody of the prison. It's a matter of public interest,
2: and it is good. It is good for government.
0: I'm just asking you, based on you guys. No, but you may make the argument. Let's allow institution. What stops Umaru?
2: I'm not walking straight to the prison cell.
0: And they're asking that. Where is?
1: Thank you. Let me hear from Mr. Senator.
0: So you take it up, next week you should tell us.
1: Do we need to know in this matter, because it's okay, I'm not even sure, was she convicted of corruption related matters or it was stealing, which then may not necessarily be corruption? So I'm trying to look at your interest in this matter. Does the government owe us an explanation on what's happening with Sedina, considering that she's a member of the party in government and there's suspicion by people that she's possibly enjoying tea somewhere and we think that she's in jail?
4: I think, again, we are still talking about values here. And it's unfortunate. It looks like a lot of the discussion so far are just showing us to be a society that is losing
2: values.
4: Everything has been legalized. Yes, and we have to argue before. This for me, is a storm in a teacup. Oh. Ordinarily, the state, whichever unit of the state that has custody of this person, should provide that information.
0: Absolutely.
4: This information should be out there. Even when I listen to the minority, I'm thinking, but put that question.
0: We've told them.
4: Put the question down. Don't start calling press conferences and allow us to spend our energies over this.
5: I don't think it's wrong for them to also do that. It's an option to bring.

0: I agree.
1: Governance pressure to the state is okay.
0: Well, I agree.
1: But I think the question is,
0: why is it not okay? I agree.
2: Allow me to finish. This would have been fine if this was just a one-day thing.
0: But this has been going on for about 3-4 weeks.
3: That is the point.
0: Exactly. After the first week where government didn't give the information, put the question. Now we spent like 1 month on the same issue. Why?
4: Politics. Nothing.
0: Come on. Okay. Put the question. Oh, we have RTI at 959. In any case, all of our citizens under Article 41B, we are to defend and uphold the Constitution and the law.
4: Yeah.
0: So it is right for us to ask the question and say, if she was actually convicted and she's brought in the country, is she actually
3: in prison?
0: In prison or not?
3: Mm-hmm.
0: It's a legitimate request of the ordinary citizen. So I think the state should be acting. If the prisons have custody of her, the PRO or whoever it is should come and speak to it.
5: But the government is saying they have. So just
0: yes. So let's get the prisons to speak to it. I think that this particular issue should not take us. Let's find other issues to talk about.
3: Okay. This is a big issue on Channel One Television on the 97.37. We are moving from one Ken to another. Ken Ohini Ejepong. He has been spitting fire. I want to just see a video of what he said on Afare Hospital.
6: I was the chairman for Defense and Interior. This hospital, NDC, it was started by President Kufuor. The locations and all those things, NDC came to start it. And when we came, I'm an MPP, but I have to tell you the truth. We're talking about Ghana and nobody. We didn't do anything. Read my lips. I'm telling you the gospel truth. I was the chairman for Defense and Interior. When we decided to go and inspect Afare, they stopped us. We didn't go. So I heard somebody talking in 15 months. Has Afare Hospital been there for 15 months? We were there for 8 years. You didn't do it. Don't blink your eye. See? We are not doing politics. I'm speaking the truth. This is Ghana. Stop that. We will criticize NDC. We will criticize MPP. That's the only way to go. I was chairman. NDC started this. Why didn't you complete it? You were there for 8 years. You didn't complete it. When somebody comes for 15 months, then you have a problem. Please, give me a break. Ghana, we should love our nation and stop playing politics with everything. And do the right thing for the country. And that is what I'm doing. You see, when I mentioned MPP, he was blinking his eye. Why do you want me to criticize NDC and leave MPP? When I know that both parties, they didn't do the right thing for the country. I will end it.
3: So that's Kennedy Japon's birthday gift to the New Patriotic Party on his birthday. But that's not all. He went on Net 2 and said even worse things against his own party. Richard Akiagba is Director of Communication of the MPP. Richard, is it time to sack Ken from the party, or you tolerate him because you used him in the past against your opponents? And you may need him.
7: Omaro, the day you stop being mischievous, I would walk from my house to Channel One TV.
3: I take serious exception to it, but I've forgiven you as my brother, so you continue.
7: Yeah, being mischievous. I mean, the question you raised that we use Ken. We didn't use Ken.
3: Oh, you used him. You started using him on Woyome. He went to Manchagbona at a rally ground. I was there, and he said the things about Woyome. You put this song about it against the NDC, and you finished NDC. I remember when he was arrested and charged with treason felony. He held a crackdown because you people were supporting him. It was at the Cocoa First Court at the time, many years ago, around the Tudu area. So you used him properly to prosecute your opponents. Now he's turned the gun on yourselves. In fact, I spoke to Dr. Brian Echampon on Eyewitness News yesterday. No, let me land. You've asked me. I spoke to Dr. Brian Echampon yesterday on Eyewitness News, and he said Ken is a gun that in the past has favored you, and the Ken that we all know is a gun that should be used to point to your opponents. Now he has turned it on yourselves. So how are you going to deal with him?
7: Okay, so essentially, if that analogy is to hold, then it means that I am also a gun. Honorable Brian Champo is also a gun. And all of us members of the New Patriotic Party, members of the NDC, are instruments that the party uses to promote its ideas and policies. And so it cannot be that one person is used in a sense of the word derogatory to achieve a certain objective.
3: Is Ken a problem for your party?
7: Negative way. So it is not.
3: Is Ken a problem
7: for your party? Ken is not a problem for our party. But first of all, I'll answer. No, Ken is not. But I'll answer your question. First of all, the affairy matter.
3: Okay.
7: The affairy matter. Honorable Ken, he was not the Defense and Interior Committee Chair in the 7th Parliament. I think he wasn't. So in the 8th Parliament, he became. And so our government, we had 7th and 8th Parliament. And so if he was a Defense Committee Chair in the 8th Parliament, and then maybe if he's speaking, he need to make reference to when he was so that people know. So maybe work was done before he became chair. He didn't avert his mind to it. But it is not true. What he said, it's not true. With all respect to him, I know he's a passionate person. He speaks it as it is. But this time, he didn't have the fact, but he went on to speak as though he has the fact. That's the problem. Okay? That's a problem. The fact matters. When MPP came to office in 2017, the hospital is not what it is today that people have gone to see. It was at a completion stage of 40% to 46%. That was when the NDC left it. There are pictures and evidence to show that when we came to government, how it was. So that one is a fact that we have to put out there. We went on and added about 52% worth of work to it. And what is left for that hospital to be handed over to the government of Ghana is about 2%. Which 2% is estimated to cost about $500,000. That's where we are. So when Honorable Kenneth Japon, in his characteristic manner, speaks bluntly about Ghana in pursuit of whatever, it is okay, but he didn't have the fact. You can speak without a fact boldly, bluntly, and forcefully, which is what he did. And so, for me, I don't have an issue.
3: Did he engage in anti-party behavior by doing what he did, which has ruined the image of your party?
7: I'll get to that. So, the fact of it is that what he said is not true. The MPP did work. And what we are calling for is the completion of the 2%. And even for us, it's not politics. It's about the health of the people. If we have just about 500,000 to finish a hospital the size of 500 beds, to solve a problem in Ashanti region, which came about because the hospital says they had no bed and 10 people away, that cannot be politics. It cannot be turned into political football. So what he said was inaccurate, and that has to be set straight. Now, on the matter of whether his behavior is anti-party or not, we have a constitution. And the constitution in Article 3 sets a clear standard for all members that as a member, your actions and inactions must promote and defend the good name of the party. It's a responsibility I have. It's a responsibility Ken has. And in the conduct that he's put up in this matter is a conduct that is tantamount to not defending the good name of the party. As to whether he is liable or should be punished, that one, it is for this disciplinary committee to determine. But I can tell you in confirming your claim that that is an anti-party behavior, okay, that he is put up. And I think that
3: what's the punishment for anti-party behavior in your constitution?
7: Well, there's no summary, punishment, I can tell you. It has to be, examined by the disciplinary committee. And they will make a determination. I cannot make a determination.
3: No, but based on what you've heard and seen, he engaged in anti-party behavior.
7: Of course, I mean.
3: But you are saying that. Said, but you are saying that your constitution is not blank on if you engage in anti-party behavior. This is what should happen to you, whether you should be expelled, suspended, or fined. You don't have that.
7: But you know, we run a country of laws. It's a rule of law situation. So even if the constitution says so, it can be presumed.
3: No. I'm talking about if he's head. I'm just saying if he's head. I mean, for instance, the crime of stealing, we have a number of years that you can serve. It doesn't mean that you're a thief yet. But if you are determined, and that the court determines that you're a thief, this is how many years you spent in jail. So do you have that punishment prescribed that if someone engages in anti-party behavior, they are suspended for 1 week, 1 month, 1 year, or sacked?
7: It could include that all the way to removal or, you know, expulsion from the party.
3: Okay, but you don't have it specifically to outline for me.
7: It includes, so punishments, so it depends on the circumstances, but then it can include anything up to expulsion from the party. I don't want to just issue anything to say that one or A or B is the possible punishment.
3: This is a direct question to you. Are you afraid of Kenny Jeppon?
7: Personally?
3: Yes.
7: No.
3: Okay, good.
7: I'm not. Personally, I'm not. Okay. I mean, and it's not even, it shouldn't have to come to whether I'm afraid or not. We all are members of the party. Ken, I like him as an individual, but I have not done anything. In fact, I can tell you, I have not under any circumstance.
3: So in June, July 2027, when he start mentioning names, your name will not be part. You are sure?
7: Absolutely. Well, let me just make the point. I have not, under any circumstance, whether for work or for personal engagement, taken one city from Ken. I don't owe him anything. He doesn't owe me anything. We are members of the same party. I have not taken one city from Ken, either for my work or for personal support or anything.
3: Okay.
7: So the question should not even come down to whether one is afraid of him or not. Okay. We are members of a party. We are guided by rules. I do my best to work within the frame of the law of our constitution, of our party. He has the burden to do so if he wants to continue to be a member of the party.
3: Okay.
7: That conduct for me, I gave him the benefit of the doubt, because immediately after I wrote something to give him the benefit of the doubt, that perhaps he didn't have the information. But then he came back to double down and say things that he would spill this, he would spill that. Then it means that he knew what he did, intentionally miscommunicated, because the facts are there.
3: And he's continuing. So now you think it's deliberate. Okay. I'll come back to you.
7: That's what I think, because initially, let me just conclude. Initially, when he said it, I thought that it's possible that he would have said that without the benefit of the facts. But when he comes back again to double down and say and issue threat, then it means that he has taken a path that is intentional and that ought not to be countenanced. And I think that I've heard some people have brought petition against him. If I did that, and people brought petition, I'll subject myself to it. And if he has done that, I don't think that he should be above the law. Let the process unfold, and let's have some discipline in the new patriotic party.
3: Thank you, Richard. I'll come back to you. Please hang around. Manasseh Azuri is an investigative journalist. Azuri, apart from the political side of things that Ken went on, you have information around the operationalization or non-operationalization of the Afari Hospital. What do you know that you can share with us? Manasseh, you're muted, so unmute yourself. See, you're from Bongo, you don't know how to use ICT.
4: Well, even as a Chari, people know how to use it. How much more Bongo
3: It's okay,
4: people?
3: It's okay, proceed.
4: Yes. So the truth of the matter is that this project has delayed, and a number of factors have caused the delay. We cannot blame one party, but if anybody says the MPP did nothing, I think that is not true.
3: Okay.
4: Especially if the person said they are speaking the truth. This project initially had a lot of setbacks, and part of it was even where to site it. It was initially to go 2009, they said they should take it to Tamale. Then 2010, they moved it to the 37 Military Hospital. Then in 2013, it finally was decided that it should be at Afari in Kumasi, in Ashanti region. And I also want to state that this issue that when the MPP was leaving, the project was 98% complete and it was left with only 2% complete, I don't think that is accurate. I have with me here a document that is the progress report on the 500-bed military hospital at Afari near Kumasi. And this report, which is the latest, was done in April 2025. The exact date is April 4, 2025, and it is prepared by the consultants CAAD and CAD Consult Limited and MOO Project Implementation Unit. And this is a 22-page report signed by Dr. Cyprian Wenyonu. And the facts here don't support the 98% completion. They said the civil works are 97% complete. Civil works are like the building.
3: Mm-hmm. The physical building.
4: Yes. Then architectural works, 80% complete. Biomedical equipment installation is 5% complete. And I have spoken to people who know this better than I. And what they have said is that if you are building a hospital, the structure alone doesn't mean much. As the place is, we can equally turn it into a school. So it is the installation of this equipment that will make it a hospital. So this report says overall project completion 60%. And this was after the MPP left. So it is not true that they finished and it was up to 98% complete. And then they were just left with only 2%. The NDC came and they are not doing things right. Now, there is the contractor, from what I know, appears to be holding the nation to ransom. And this is how it started. The project was supposed to be at a cost of $180 million. But because of these delays and others, this contractor at a point raised a bill of $30 million and said this movement and the changes and the delays have incurred an additional cost. They managed to negotiate this to $19 million. But the original contract, the $180 million, was signed and approved by Parliament. And so if there was to be additional payment, it had to go back to Parliament. This contract goes to Parliament, and Parliament says that, look, we cannot approve this $19 million until there's a value for money. And the value for money audit was done, and I'm told the figure, I'll get the exact figures, but it came drastically to about $6 million or so. But before the Parliament completed the value for money audit, the finance ministry had gone ahead to start paying this contractor the $19 million. So they paid $9 million, and then later on, I think that was under Kendo Foriata, and when Amin took over, I'm told they paid about $3.5 million or so. And this contractor claims they still owed $6.5 million. But in a letter Amin Anta wrote somewhere in November 2024, he said, well, there was an agreement that after the $3.5 million, that was going to be all. So we don't owe you any additional amount. And so this controversy has caused this delay.
3: Okay.
4: And as we stand, the contractor keeps making demands. And even before that letter that went to Amin Anta, the contractor served notice of additional charges based on further delays, and that I'm told amounted to $78 million. So the MPP, before leaving office, this contractor was demanding $6.5 million and had served notice that I'm bringing a second charge. And that charge came when NDC was in office. That's $78 million. We haven't even spoken about that. So when you hear about some 80-something million, this is how much, or this is how it came about. The okay. additional, it's not the initial contract sum. And both parties know the history of this delays and the additional demands, and how the contractor is basing these additional demands to say, well, if you don't do this, I'm not going to complete, and a whole lot of issues. So if anybody goes out to say that MPP did nothing, it is not true. If anybody says the work was 98% complete before MPP left, that is not true. This report I've quoted
3: very well
4: shows that 60% complete. And above all, there are outstanding issues. The contractor has been making demands on the MPP administration and additional demands when NDC came. And before NDC came, he has served notice of these additional demands. So the MPP MPs who are going out to make the noise, they know these facts.
3: Okay.
4: They are not hidden.
3: Okay. Thank you. Thank you, Manasseh. So that's a very comprehensive background that has just been given to us. Manasseh is an investigative journalist, has information around this hospital. So there are two matters that I want you to deal with when you come to your submission, and we are closing the show anyway. So the behavior of Ken Oforiatta against his own party, and then the politics around the Afari hospital.
8: Ken Oforiatta has come again.
3: Kennedy.
5: We need him. Ken Oforiatta, we need him. That's why he's...
3: So let me start with you, Counselor, and then I'll go around the table. Can we all do 3 minutes each, please?
9: Well, I think, you know, I said here last year around April, May, that in my opinion, the MPP has become reprobate.
10: I don't know what?
9: Reprobate.
10: That's right. They break it down.
9: So, people, so reprobate is simply morally unprincipled. Mm. When we were discussing.
3: Approbate and reprobate?
9: No, so reprobate.
3: Mm.
9: And you see reprobate used in Romans 1. When in Romans 1, Paul was.
3: You're reading Bible?
9: I'm a born again Christian. I read my book at home.
8: It's my in law.
9: where Paul discussed about nature itself being evidence of why there's God, and then spoke about how because of human beings' moral wickedness, it reaches a point where God gives you up to a reprobate mind. So when I say, so MPP, in my opinion, are not reprobate. Simply, they are morally unprincipled. Because this whole affair issue started when their MPs attempted to throw sand in the eyes of Ghanaians. Because they knew, like Manasseh is saying, they knew the state of Afari. They knew where it was. They knew that when they came to power, it was 40% completed. They ought to know that when they came, they added 20%. And yet, they went to Afari, defied the security pool there.
3: Military.
9: Made noise in an attempt to deceive Ghanaians. To what end? To what end?
3: Politics.
9: So if you are a politician, if you are a politician, and as I've said it here also, that in the words of Aristotle, the ends of politics ought to create virtuous men. And all of them have taken an oath, both MPs. And one of the critical oaths they take under constitution is to be faithful to Ghana. It means that you're going to be faithful to the ideals, the values of Ghana. And then you go and you try to take a step that ultimately is deceiving Ghanaians, especially when the issue at hand goes to the very heart of one of the biggest crises in this country. The crisis being the lack of medical infrastructure. For example, in this country, if you have a medical emergency, the likelihood that you pass is really high. And they do this. But you see, now let's take a step back. When you listen to Ken, when you listen to his issues, he mentioned, you know, when they were doing their campaign, the 10 cents of Ken.
3: Mm-hmm.
9: Now, their presidential campaign, as in the last presidential campaign, is one of the worst campaigns I've ever seen in my life. The MPP managed to turn a process, you understand, which is supposed or which is meant to choose a person who can become president, who can become the steward of the values and ideals of this country. They managed to turn this process into a sinless contest. Did you not hear the 10 cents of a sinless contest? 10 cents of Kennedy Japan, 10 cents of Bahamia. And when you go through the cents they were now placing on these people, they were all issues that we had raised, that the MPP had defended. Because one of the cents they claimed Bahamia had done was the Sandler Rice issue. You recall the Sandler Rice issue?
3: Mm. Someone from his office was prosecuted.
9: Yeah, and so we said Sandler, that Bahamia has used Sandler Rice, and they came and they denied it. And yet, when it became convenient in their internal politics process, they said Bahamia, the Sandler Rice that we accused Bahamia, that they defended, Bahamia actually did it. Anderson, in the case of Ken, recall that sometime 2014, 2013, I can't recall the year, but not in Kantamanto, there was an issue where some tax allegedly attacked Osla, which triggered Ken to make that unpardonable statement that if you are an account...
3: That's no centric comment.
9: Yeah, and it's unpardonable. Because when you go to the directive principles of state policy, one of the fundamental obligations people, Ghanaians, placed on government, that do all in your power, understand, to forge a Ghana where we whittle down on our ethnic...
2: Yes.
9: Because central to this country is a problem all Africa has faced. Because we were put together. You understand? We were put together. So if you are president, one of your fundamental duties is to ensure that unity is strengthened. So when somebody who says he's a politician makes a statement that really is he placing a dagger at the heart of that agenda to create that one Ghana. And you find Ghanaians where we've attempted to call into order, bringing Accra to a standstill.
3: I covered that day.
9: This unpardonable scene on Ghana.
3: The Cocoa First Courts.
9: And because, and so they defended it. And then when it became convenient for them, they said, no, it is one of your sins. You also recall, in the case of Brian Champon.
3: Wrap up for me.
9: I'm coming. In the case of Brian Champon, that in the last election, one of the biggest issues was when Brian Champon took a step which really was adverse to the obligation on people in government not to place themselves in a position of conflict of interest, which is one of the very critical governance issues that we ought to promote. And they defended it. And yet...
3: You mean the hotels?
9: Yes.
3: Hotels.
9: And yet when they had their internal politics, they said, oh, that's one of the sins of Brian Champion. What does this represent? This clearly shows these are a group of people who have no regard for values and principles. And so when today Ken is peeved and he's angry, he's telling us Ghanaians that don't consider this party. Why? Because they don't have principle, they don't have value. That indeed, God has given them up to reprobate mind. And so it's for us as Ghanaians to ask ourselves questions. Because we are the sovereign. And every four-year cycle, we take a decision. So if these people who are reprobate, who don't value Ghana, who have no regard for values and principle, come and tell you that we are sponsoring this person, should you take them seriously?
3: Very well.
9: Should you take them seriously? So, you see, thank God we have time. And time throws light on everything. I said this last year, I'm saying this again, I'm repeating this statement. I said that the MPP was unpatriotic and Richard Ahanyaba had issues with it. Now, Richard, I'm going to say something even more serious. Your party is a reprobate party, and I can bet you that over time, you will show your true character to Ghanaians, and the onus will be on us Ghanaians to decide whether or not we ought to take anybody or anything your party sponsors seriously.
3: Thank you so much, Andy. I'll come back. I'll come back and hear from the rest of my panel before we take, but I have a quick break. I'll return to hear from my Member of Parliament in studio and two other guests.

0: you see, because in the church, he needs to, if it's a diplomatic committee, he needs to go through a process where everything he said will be, you know, taken through the full rigors of whatever laws they are. So for me, it's premature. I thought that Richard, as smart as he is, would have avoided where you pushed him to. Yes, because you see, it's a political party and you need to be very, very careful. For all you know, yes, I've heard petitions, you shouldn't even be the one to say it. For all you know, some discussions are also ongoing too, because I am aware that, and I think you are also aware, that they were making moves to get him fully on board. You know, Ken, and I would not sit here and then, because he said things against my party and members of my party too, so I would not be here and then say that whatever he says is gospel, because that would amount to, and so for me, it's their own, I mean, a child which they have brought forth. At the end of the day, whatever he does, well, it's up to them. Like he eloquently put it, there is a man who said all kinds of things and you applauded him, you understand, and you even stood when he was being charged and all that. I mean, his days, I don't want to recount because I don't have time. So he's done his bit. When they went for the elections, whatever they did to him, maybe he's peeped, he's saying all these things. Just, but if he actually has things done, addressed things done to this state, and he knows about it, in fact, I can't wait till that date. I want to hear.
1: You
0: in
1: don't,
0: fact,
1: think, that's you, too don't long. Think you report to the police?
0: No, I mean, he chooses his forum.
1: Is that one? If you know of a crime, you're
0: he chooses to. His forum. Has he told you he's coming to report a crime?
1: Yeah, he said that there were kickbacks that they were. They said his wife, they gave his wife.
0: He's not a lawyer. He doesn't know. He may talk about kickbacks they without knowing it's a crime.
2: A contract.
0: So yes. You let him say it. And you, the lawyer, would make those. Let him say whatever he wants to say. Cool. We want to hear
1: How
0: what he wants to say. No,
1: why does
0: your time talk about? But you see, so for me, I don't see any anti-party conduct for now.
1: Okay.
0: He said things. He said nothing. But you can't even stop him. Why? You want to stop him from
1: his own media?
0: Absolutely. That's not even the point. He has a right to speak. Why? Who can ever stop him from speaking?
1: But someone's blinking their eyes and he should not speak.
0: But he said he will speak the truth. It's Ghana. Yes, so he should continue and expose what he knows about. But my time is what? Yeah. But you just gave me. Let me, you see, Manasseh spoke about the Afari. Look, it is a day of shame for MPP. This particular day, whatever we are discussing, it's a shame for them. It is a fact, and I don't know whoever said the entire project had 90% completion. No. I never heard that.
1: 98.
0: Yeah, we spoke to the architecture and the the design and all that, the structure itself. That is what we said is it's average 90%.
1: There are several works.
0: Of course, we know some installations had to be done. Of course, and that is why we are blaming the MPP for it. This delay. It is not true that they've made a fresh claim to the John Mahama administration. The contractor, no. All those claims are claims before we inherited power, okay? And so those claims, legitimate or not, is another matter. But the delayance is as a result of that. And that is why I'm sure Ken is speaking the way he's speaking. You don't do this and put in over $400 million in Agenda 111 or whatever. When you knew, what was the cause of the delay? Couldn't the MPP have, if you really regard the region that gives you the highest vote, and this had been done, even if you call the structure, of course, you need to put the structure before there. And between the delay before 2014 could be spoken about. But the actual construction started in 2014. And between 2014 and 2016, if we've been able to 90% complete the structure, it tells you the main motive of President Mahama in making sure this thing works. But if you come, and within 8 years, we are not talking about a year or two, within 8 years, you come and tell us that there were issues. But you could commit $400 million to some contractors who had even taken mobilization and bolted. All in the name of the same facility or similar facilities and leave Afari the way. And then we are sitting out somewhere. Then you take cutlasses and then you go to the place that you are going to clear them because the place... You didn't know about these claims before you went? Mm-hmm. Did you speak to... So if you have members of parliament, Dr. Ayew Afeeyi, who should know better, respectfully... do this gimmick, media work just for the optics? Whom are you deceiving?
2: And the party loses.
0: Whom are you deceiving?
1: Thank you, Honorable. Senyo.
2: You know,
1: you are frustrated.
2: I'm very sad about the MPP.
1: Ah.
2: Look, it's a party I have a lot of respect for. Yeah, we're student leaders, and we looked up to a lot of those who anchored what they did and who anchored them, its value. So I don't understand. Because it's supposed to be a group of very intellectual people exposed. Your advocacy must be very well structured, relatively well thought through. Look, in the parliament of 1996, they were sat. That is a proper mighty minority, not what we have now. Let's face it. You want to listen to the arguments, how cogent it is, how factual it's based. You know, there are biases. But look, that's a parliament you want to talk to. If it's parliamentarians raising this, it is sad. As a result of our COVID work, building the hospitals, the GIDC, in record time, in 100 days, we did a 100-bed hospital. All right. I thank Nana Akufo-Addo. He gave me and my colleagues the opportunity to do it. And he ended up even honoring me with the Order of the Volta, the highest for civilians. And Mr. President, as much as I have disagreements with you, I'm grateful for the opportunity to serve my country. We were going to do something like that in Kumasi. We went to that fiery place, and we quickly realized it didn't make sense. We had a critical asset that had to be fixed. The project started in 2014. Mama left in 2016. So if you come and you admit that it was about 40% even covered.
3: Just 2 years.
2: Just that. My brother, how do we explain 60% after 8 years?
1: You know that makes sense.
2: You understand? You know, it can't make sense.
1: Okay.
2: You know, our constitution is very, very clear. Article 35.7, it says, as far as practicable, a government shall continue and execute projects and programs commenced by the previous government. This continuity clause is one for national development, one that should steer developmental duty on the part of our duty bearers. Afari Hospital was not just another hospital to mark some register. No. A 500-bed hospital, which was supposed to relieve cuts, Konfuanoche, the Kumasi people call it G, about 1,200-bed, which is overstretched. It is overburdened. Wasn't the reason they said they were going to stop there? Because they can't. Afari was supposed to be the relief for it. Cut serves about 50% of our population. This is an MPP stronghold.
1: Okay.
2: Look, my brother, I beg you.
1: You know, my time is up.
2: I beg, it's not, let me finish. No, I beg you, give me 3 months.
1: This is corruption. You're taking my time without
2: my but it's left with 6 minutes.
1: No, no, my time is up.
2: Let me do my 30 seconds.
1: So,
2: and
1: this is corruption. You're corrupting. No,
2: If
1: I allow him, Edem will not
2: speak. Unless you say it's abuse of brotherhood, but my big brotherhood. All this one, I'll finish what I said.
1: Let me talk to you. They say, my director said I have 60 seconds. Mr. Senano. They say that it is because of corruption, kickbacks, and things that these things never get.
2: The person who said it, he's supposed to be someone who wants to be president of this country. So if you are aware of a crime and you're not willing to report, disclose it, what values do you have? Are you competent? Are you, in fact, read my lips? I'm not more credible and speaking the truth according to the facts you have lied.
1: Senor, you have been distracted.
2: You
1: have been distracted.
2: The 98% you are lying.
1: Mr. Senor,
4: I find the accusation intriguing. I find it intriguing because
2: the party has no values.
4: I'm not clear in my mind what has been defined as anti-party behavior. Indeed, when we look at the facts, as Manasa has demonstrated, there's nothing to show that even the 98% he's saying was achieved, and therefore this man should not be saying this. It's true. And to that extent, therefore, you're wondering, is this intolerance or what it is? I think sitting here this morning, the thing that strikes me is that we probably need a political party accountability and integrity index. What I'm saying is this. Today we are talking about what the MPP is saying and what is going on. But the truth is, how do we ensure that core values are demonstrated throughout the value chain to the extent that the aspirations of the people of this nation is what is at the forefront, is what is being defended, is what is being upheld? And if we don't begin to put the magnifying glass historically on what these parties have chosen to do in different circumstances, they say, you know what? You are not deceiving us. You think you're deceiving us, but you're not. And to that extent, use that as a factor in deciding who do we let into government, okay, whether at the corporate level or individual level, who will fill this country. Okay. I think we should put the magnifying glass on the political parties and the values that they are promoting, because it is possible
3: they must have
4: that they are undermining all of us.
3: They must have values first.
1: 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I had in studio General Bernard Bediako, MP Akwetia, Senior Hosi, Convener, One Ghana Movement, and Pia Danko, Head of Legal United Party, Richard Ahia.

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1: Production.

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0: Frank.
1: Stand up.
0: Frank.
1: Pass out.
0: Frank.
1: Wake up.
0: Frank.
1: Fade it.
0: Frank.
1: Fade it.
0: Frank.

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1: Sit down.
0: Frank.
1: Stand up.
0: Frank.
1: Pass out.
0: Frank.
1: Wake up.
0: Frank.
1: Faded.
0: Frank.
1: Faded.
0: Frank.

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